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back to 2008 for a recording from the Foolish Hearts. It's Here I Stand. It's on Crossing Borders, Border Radio, KOFA, in a set that also included Julian Baker, indie singer, songwriter, and member of Boy Genius, teaming up with Torres on the track Sugar in the Tank. And This Is the Kit, who's a UK folk act led by Kate Stables, doing Keep Going, which is exactly what we're going to do right now here on Crossing Borders on Border Radio, KOFA. We're going to keep going. This is a collaboration between Post Malone and Morgan Wallen. Different genres coming together on this one. It's called I Had Some Help. 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

It's Crossing Borders on Border Radio, KOFA, borderradioaz.org. That's a Nashville project called Majestico, mixing some low-slung psychedelic rock with a little glam, little mischief there for you. Part of what we do here on Crossing Borders, Border Radio, KOFA. 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B2K also in that set. That's early 2000s R&B boy band with Aha and Skip Noon and Friends did Fountain of Youth in that set also. Next up, an anniversary date here, back in 2001, this is the day that the city of New Orleans renamed the airport that it has in honor of Louis Armstrong. That was on the eve of what would have been his 100th birthday. So in honor of that, we're going to play Louis Armstrong. Teaming up here with Ella Fitzgerald, they cut this Gershwin classic together in 56 for their album Ella and Louie, one of the great vocal jazz pairings ever recorded. Let's call the whole thing off. Border Radio, KOFA.

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Donald Fagen solo, the leader of Steely Dan for so many years, from his album Comic Curiad in 93, which is a kind of a theme album there. Counter Moon, the name of the track we heard from him. Wu-Tang Clan was also coming at you, if you know what I mean. Wrapping up this hour here, it's the Tierney Sutton Band. How do you keep the music playing? I don't know that it's a how thing. It's just something we're going to do here on Border Radio, KOFA.

0: This is folk singer Michael Jonathan. Join us on WoodSongs this week. We're celebrating the music of Tennessee with two wonderful artists, Cherokee Hope, music from her front porch, and Maisie Owens, plus an amazing WoodSongs kid. 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
1: 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We have been a service of Arizona Western College since 1970.
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3: Mostly clear in Parker this evening with a low around 90. Sunny, hot, and breezy tomorrow with a high near 115. Mostly clear in Quartzsite tonight with a low around 91, gusts as high as 30 miles per hour. Sunny, hot, and breezy tomorrow with a high near 117. And mostly clear and breezy in Yuma this evening with a low around 88. Sunny and hot tomorrow with a high near 113.

0: recent single there from a UK funk and soul collective known as Jungle. That's a track called Keep Me Satisfied, which is one of the things we're going to try to do here on Crossing Borders Border Radio KOFA. We're going to keep you satisfied with musical discoveries, maybe some names that you're a little bit familiar with but want to know more about. We're going to cross eras, genres, sounds, styles, and more. We'll hear this hour from the likes of Cat Stevens, the Black Crows, the Cowboy Junkies, and Joe Henry, and a lot more. The Shirelles later on in the hour, if you go back that far. I think that's 1961. That'll be later on in the hour. But right now, it's a group that's called Sorry My Love, featuring Water Parks. This is a newer pairing, bringing some pop punk energy to the mix. Water Parks lending a guest vocal to this track called Forget on Border Radio, KOFA, and BorderRadioAZ.org.
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Southern rock veterans, the Black Crowes, still going strong in a recent single there, Wanting and Waiting. It's here on Crossing Borders, Border Radio, KOFA. I say recent, but everything when you're my age feels recent. That's a couple of years back when that one was released there. Money, the name of the group that did Bluebell Fields. Matt Anderson did What Will You Leave from back in 2014. He's a Canadian blues powerhouse there. Next up, the distinctive sound of the Cowboy Junkies. This is Where Are You Tonight? Crossing Borders, Border Radio, KOFA.

taking a trip to Madrid, Spain. That's where the garage rock band Hinds is from. H-I-N-D-S. New For You comes off of an album called I Don't Run. It's here on Crossing Borders, Border Radio, K-O-F-A. Yusuf Islam, that's what his name is now, but he was Cat Stevens when he was more famous in the early 70s. This is a 2014 recording of his called Dying to Live, which, although he was a good songwriter in his own right, that particular track was a cover of an Edgar Winter tune. This is Crossing Borders on Border Radio KOFA, borderradioaz.org, which is where you can stream us live, find out about the titles and artists that we play, and also find out how to support our station. 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

All right, way back at the top of the hour, I promised you a trip all the way back to 1961. That's a year I can say happily I'm not familiar with, at least not from experience. But good music there, the Shirelles, Dedicated to the One I Love. Joe Henry in there with Stop, Laura Rain and the Caesars, Walk With Me, Speckled Red. Also in there with a track called Blues Hurt My Tongue to Talk. Another old recording there as well. We're about ready to wrap up Crossing Borders today. Boy, the time and the weekend, unfortunately, for the latter, have flown by. But I guess on the good news side of things, it does mean that Doc Jazz is on the way here next. To take us out, it's Will Bernard. This is Freelance Subversives on Border Radio, KOFA.

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Welcome to Too Darn Hot, the summer manifestation of Jazz Straight Ahead. I'm Doc Jazz, and I invite you to join me for the next 2 hours as we enjoy all the diversity of jazz, along with occasional deviations into jazz-related musics, and sometimes takeoffs into the musical beyond. That said, let's move on to the music. We're going to celebrate dance in our first group of tunes today. We'll start with a samba from Nat Reeves. Not your typical samba, though. This one is called Samba de Blue and kind of combines blues and a samba. I thought sambas were supposed to be happy. From there, we'll go to the Bobby Matos Heritage Ensemble. And he's going to tell us about a guy named Ramon, who's quite a dancer. The tune is Cuando Baila Ramon, or When Ramon Dances. And finally, from Conrad Herwig, we'll hear a waltz called Bianco's Waltz. But first, it's a samba, Samba de Blue, with Nat Reeves.

starting at the top with the first group of tunes, as we usually do. Well, maybe we should start at the bottom. It's kind of a rut to always start from the top. No, we'll start from the top. The first tune we heard came from Nat Reeves. Reeves is a bassist, and the tune we heard was Samba de Blue. I do have to say that the publicity for this album makes it a little difficult to figure out which instrument people are playing, mainly the saxophonists. We've got Steve Davis, Eddie Henderson, Jeff Tane Watts, who's a drummer, Eric Alexander, who again plays a lot of alto and tenor sax and sometimes soprano, and Orrin Evans, who's a pianist. The title of the album is Now in Time. Next, we heard Cuando Baila Ramón, or When Ramón Dances. This came from Bobby Matos' Heritage Ensemble. Bobby Matos plays timbales and is a vocalist, presumably the speaker on this track. Judson Judge Matos plays percussion and is also a vocalist. Roberto Melendez plays congas and is a vocalist. Theo Saunders is at the piano. John B. Williams plays bass. On tenor sax and flute, we heard Frank Fontaine Jr. The trombonist, who doubles on violin, kind of unusual, is Danny Weinstein. Anthony Blea also plays violin on this album. And maybe it's not Bobby Matos who does the speaking on this track. It could be Avocia Hiltonilro. Title of the album is Live La Peña. La Peña was the La Peña Cultural Arts Center when this dual CD album was recorded in 2007. And finally, trombonist Conrad Herwig gave us Bianco's Waltz. This one is a trio album with the late Eddie Palmieri at the piano and Luke Curtis on bass. The title is Reflections Facing South. Next, we'll hear about some interesting characters. The first tune comes from pianist Eric Scott Reed, and it's titled The Weirdos. Then vocalist Nina Freelon will give us a vocal deconstruction of the well-known tune, Oh Susanna. And finally, from saxophonist Ravi Coltrane, we'll hear Icarus, the guy who got wax wings and decided to fly around the sun, which didn't turn out well for him. So here first are The Weirdos from Eric Scott Reed.

This time, we'll take the credits from the bottom up. You just heard Joshua Redman on soprano sax. He also plays tenor on this album. The tune was Icarus. Paul Cornish was at the piano. Philip Norris was on bass. And the drummer was Nazir Ibo. Skylar Tang sat in on this track, the only one on the album with that trumpet player. Words Fall Short is the title to look for.

Keith Gans. On bass, we heard Jonathan Richards, and Steve Haas is on drums. This one from Nina Freelon is titled Beneath the Skin. And we got it underway with pianist Eric Scott Reed. He wrote the tune. It's called The Weirdos. The group is a quintet. Nicholas Payton plays trumpet. Eric Alexander is on tenor sax. Peter Washington is on bass. And the drummer is Joe Farnsworth. Out Late is the title of the album. Ready to go next is Bruce Williams with the tune Why Can't We? Then we'll hear the Chicago Soul Jazz Collective. They'll give us There Is Light Somewhere. And we'll close it with vocalist Jennifer Madsen. And from what she's singing, it'll be pretty obvious what the tune is. If you want a hint, it comes from the Broadway musical Sweet Charity. Here's alto sax player Bruce Williams.

0: We just heard vocalist Jennifer Madsen in There's Gotta Be Something Better Than This. The trumpet soloist was Sean Jones, and the mini big band backing her up had Brent Edstrom on piano and keyboards, Clipper Anderson on bass, drummer Mark Ivester, percussionist Ronnie Strauss, Corey Christensen on guitar, two trumpet players, Austie Robinson and Tom Young, two trombonists, Daniel Burt and Joe Chisholm, two sax players, instruments further unspecified, David Halliday and Randall Clark, and on Barry sax, Candido Abeta. This one is titled Girl Talk. The first tune we heard was Why Can't We? From alto sax player Bruce Williams. His rhythm section had Brandon McCune at the piano, Lonnie Plaxico on bass, and drummer Willie Jones III. Solid Perspective is the title of the album. In the middle of it all, we heard There Is Light Somewhere from the Chicago Soul Jazz Collective. The tune was written by John Fournier, who's the tenor sax player in the group. Larry Brown Jr. played guitar. The drummer was Keith Brooks II. Micah Collier played electric and acoustic bass. Amr Fahmy was at the piano and Fender Rhodes. And the trumpet and flugelhorn player was Ryan Neither. This recording from the Chicago Soul Jazz Collective is called No Wind and No Rain. We'll be taking a little break from Too Darn Hot. After a minute of messages, I'll be back at the top of the hour. Then we'll go right back into more music until 59 after the next hour. You're listening to Too Darn Hot. I'm Doc Jazz, and I'll be right back.
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3: Mostly clear in Parker this evening with a low around 90. Sunny, hot, and breezy tomorrow with a high near 115. Mostly clear in Quartzsite tonight with a low around 91, gusts as high as 30 miles per hour. Sunny, hot, and breezy tomorrow with a high near 117. And mostly clear and breezy in Yuma this evening with a low around 88. Sunny and hot tomorrow with a high near 113.
0: Too Darn Hot returns. I'm Doc Jazz. We're going to hear some of the music of pianist Chick Corea, occasioned by the release of another album in Conrad Herwig's series, The Latin Side of. As you presumably guessed, the new album is The Latin Side of Chick Corea. We'll hear that album, but before we do, we'll hear from Chick Corea directly in a trio setting. All of the tunes we'll hear were written by Corea, and we'll hear him perform his tune Humpty Dumpty. Then we'll go to the new Conrad Herwig recording. Herwig has put together a septet, and the tune we'll hear is Wihira. Finally, a while back, pianist John Beasley did an album with the Frankfurt Radio Big Band, and we'll hear Chick Corea's tune, No Mystery. So let's get started with this three-tune tribute to Chick Corea, beginning with Chick Corea's trio playing Humpty Dumpty.

Brian Blade, ladies and gentlemen. Brian Blade. Christian McBride. Chigoria. Thank you for that nice welcome.

In the group of three tunes by Chick Corea, which we just heard, we started with Humpty Dumpty. This was performed by a trio with Chick Corea at the piano, Brian Blade on drums, and Christopher McBride on bass. The title is Trilogy 3, it being the third in a series of albums titled Trilogy. Next, we went to an album that's also part of a series. It's the brainchild of trombonist Conrad Herwig, and the series is titled The Latin Side Of. He's already done The Latin Side of Horace Silver, The Latin Side of John Coltrane, The Latin Side of McCoy Tyner, The Latin Side of Mingus, and a number of others. And now he's issued The Latin Side of Chick Corea. The tune we heard was Guajira. Craig Handy was on tenor sax. Alex Norris played trumpet. Bill O'Connell was at the piano. Ruben Rodriguez was on bass. The drummer was Bobby Amin. And the conguero was Mauricio Herrera. Title of the album, of course, is The Latin Side of Chick Corea. Finally, we heard pianist John Beasley. The title of his album is Returning to Forever, recalling Chick Corea's group Return to Forever, and the tune was No Mystery. Beasley did this album with the Frankfurt Radio Big Band, also known as the Hessische Rundfunk Big Band. Germany has divided the country into regions for radio service on their public radio network, and the region of Hesse and many of these regional organizations serve only one of the 16 German states, but some serve several. In this case, this is the regional radio service that serves Hesse, and in which Frankfurt lies. Unfortunately, I don't have the names of the performers from the Frankfurt Radio Big Band, so we'll just leave it at that. Next, we're going to play the numbers. We're going to hear three tunes that have rather mysterious numerical titles. The first comes from vibraphonist Mark Sherman, and the tune is by Oliver Nelson, titled 111-44. Then we go to trumpet player Brian Lynch, who picks up the flugelhorn to give us a tune called 7-24, perhaps referring to 7 days a week, 24 hours. The album doesn't tell us what it means, but the tune is written by Charles McPherson, who appears on the album. And finally, from guitarist Russ Spiegel, we'll hear another mysterious numerically titled tune. This one is 26-2. If any of these numbers make sense to you, let me know, because there's precious little information about the tunes on the accompanying notes. So we'll start with vibraphonist Mark Sherman and Oliver Nelson's tune 111-44. Maybe it's an address.

We just heard three tunes with mysterious numeric titles. The last was 26-2. This one came from guitarist Russ Spiegel, who plays both electric and acoustic guitars on the album. Jim Gassier plays organ and piano on this album. The drummer is Lucas Apostolaris. And on a number of the tracks, including this one, we hear Tim Armacost on tenor sax and Kurt Hengstebeck on electric bass. The title of the album is Nitty Gritty. Before that, we heard Brian Lynch on flugelhorn, although he plays trumpet on most of the tracks on this album. The album is titled Torchbearers, and the tune we heard was 724, written by Charles McPherson on alto sax, who's a featured artist on the album. The rest of the group has Oren Evans at the piano, Boris Kozlov on bass, and Kyle Swan on drums. Again, no explanation of what 7-24 may mean. And to start it all off, we heard vibraphonist Mark Sherman. He played a tune titled 111-44, which was written by Oliver Nelson. Although there's no explanation of the meaning of these numbers on the album notes, by consulting the internet, I found a plausible explanation that 111-44 was Oliver Nelson's former address, and shortly before the 1961 recording session, he had moved. The recording from Mark Sherman was released in 2025, and we find Donald Bega at the piano, bassist Ron Carter, and Carl Allen at the drum set. This one is called Bop Contest. Next up, we'll enter an imaginary world. At least I'm treating it as such because of the titles of the tunes. Originally, I thought both tunes were about caves, the kind that you find on the shore of an ocean. The title of the first tune is Cava dell'Isola. The title is in Italian, and it turns out that cava does not mean cave in Italian. It means quarry. So Cava dell'Isola means island quarry or quarry of the island, which is close enough. Then we go to a tune that's called Cave of Oldo. No problem here, it's actually a cave, but who Uldo is, I have no idea. The tune was written by Randy Wong, the bassist in the group,

the Waitiki Seven. So I guess we'd have to ask him who Uldo, U-L-D-O, is. So let's go to the island quarry first with Gaia Shell, and from there we'll venture off to the cave of Uldo.

0: The first tune you heard in that group of two was Cava dell'Isola, or Island Quarry. This one came from Gaia Schell. She played flute on this track. She also plays piano and is a vocalist on the album. Jordan Samuels played guitar. The bassist was John Witala. Greg Weiser Pratt was on drums. And on congas and percussion, we heard Carlos Cuba Caro. This album's title is In Your Own Sweet Way. Then we entered the Cave of Uldo. This one came from the Waitiki 7. Tim Mayer plays sax and flute. Zakai Curtis is at the piano. Helen Leo plays violin. Jim Benoit is at the vibraphone. Randy Wong, who wrote the tune, is on bass. Abe Lagrimas Jr. is the drummer. And Augie Lopaka Colon Jr. plays percussion and is responsible for the bird calls. This album is known as Exotica Reborn, in studio and live at House Without a Key. Once again, it's time to wrap up another week's Too Darn Hot, produced by Carrie Meister. The executive producer is Alice Ferris. The technical producer is Anthony Ornais. This is Doc Jazz. Till next time.
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4: Mostly clear and breezy in Yuma this evening with a low around 88. Sunny and hot tomorrow with a high near 113. Mostly clear in Parker tonight with a low around 90. Sunny, hot, and breezy tomorrow with a high near 115. And mostly clear in Quartzsite tonight with a low around 91. Sunny, hot, and breezy tomorrow with a high near 117.
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6: ABC News with Neil Nunes. President Trump has said new negotiations with Iran will begin on Monday on reopening the Strait of Hormuz and ending Tehran's nuclear ambitions. On Saturday, Mr. Trump cancelled planned airstrikes, saying his decision followed a request from Iran. Earlier, Iran said it was close to a deal with Oman on managing traffic through the Strait of Hormuz. More now from Joe Inwood.
7: President Trump posted a message that began with bellicose threats, but went on to announce that a planned attack would no longer take place to allow space for a deal.
8: It was going to be a massive attack. It was going to be an attack that would have been by far the biggest attack since World War II, but they've asked us not to do it, and so we're just going to see whether or not we can make a deal.
7: Iran has denied it had any role in calling for restraint, but it's reported the U.S.'s Gulf allies, including Saudi Arabia's Crown Prince Mohammed bin Salman, did warn of the dangers of escalation.
6: Japan and the United States have carried out a rare joint intervention to prop up the yen, buying the currency together for the first time in 15 years. Both Japan's finance minister and U.S. Treasury Secretary Scott Bessent have said they will continue joint interventions in the future if necessary. More from Davide Giglione.
9: Japan's finance ministry has confirmed that last week Tokyo and Washington brought the yen together to halt its slide, the first joint yen buying intervention since 2011. It follows months of weakness in the currency that's pushed up the cost of inputs like fuel and food for Japanese households. Finance Minister Satsuki Katayama says the two sides would not hesitate to act again. President Trump called it a favor to an ally, with, in his words, a financial benefit for America too. The yen has strengthened since, but economists say that this action may only buy time and believe that the real fix would be a rate rise from the Bank of Japan.
6: Attempts have resumed in Greece to contain wildfires west of Athens. On Sunday, two firefighters were killed when their helicopter collided with another as they were responding to the blazes. A British pilot and Greek colleague survived the accident. Greece has grounded all Bell helicopters, the type that crashed, whilst an investigation is carried out. The Prime Minister Kyriakos Mitsotakis paid tribute to the two victims.
10: I would like to begin by expressing our deep sorrow for the loss of the two firefighters who fell while battling the flames, trying to save their fellow citizens and their property. We still have difficult days ahead of us, and the month of August is traditionally a difficult one. I truly want to ask all our fellow citizens to exercise the utmost caution. Unfortunately, even as we speak today, we have many fires that start due to gross negligence.
6: BBC News. A Sudanese human rights group says 35 people have been killed in a drone strike by the Sudanese army on a traditional court session in the western Darfur region. The emergency lawyers group, which monitors violence against civilians, said the attack occurred in a village controlled by the paramilitary Rapid Support Forces. Cuba's state-run electricity company says the national grid has collapsed again, causing a nationwide blackout, the sixth since the start of the year. The island was just recovering from a partial blackout on Saturday. Cuba's population is suffering regular long outages as a result of an aging power system made worse by a U.S. oil blockade in place since January. The former First Lady of Brazil, Michelle Bolsonaro, has been nominated as a Senate candidate by the right-wing Liberal Party despite her recent public row with the party's presidential nominee, her stepson Flavio Bolsonaro. The nomination took place even though Ms. Bolsonaro missed a Liberal Party event on Sunday after spending a night in hospital with severe headache. The pop star Ariana Grande has said she will withdraw from public appearances and has dropped out of her planned lead role in an upcoming musical production in London. A representative for the singer said she would step back from visibility because of endless public scrutiny when her current tour ends next month. Here's Greg McKenzie.
11: She's by far one of the biggest pop stars in the world and a very successful actress as well. She's faced a lot of criticism online, constant trolling and reading between the lines. Her publicist is saying, look, she's had enough and she actually now just wants to take some time out away from public life and visibility. And I guess we'll have to wait and see whether she returns.
6: BBC News.
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from the all-time classic recording, Kind of Blue, Miles Davis with his composition, So What, accompanied by John Coltrane tenor, Bill Evans piano, Paul Chambers bass, Jimmy Cobb on drums. Right before that, we heard from Aaron Deal from his recording, The Vagabond, with his composition, Treasures Past, supported by Paul Sakivi bass and Gregory Hutchison on drums. Let's continue with another classic from Quincy Jones from his recording Body Heat, one of my all-time favorite songs, Everything Must Change, composed by Bernard Eigner, and he's on vocals. Check it out.

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1: Mostly clear in Parker this evening with a low around 90, sunny, hot, and breezy tomorrow with a high near 115. Mostly clear in Quartzsite tonight with a low around 91, gusts as high as 30 miles per hour. Sunny, hot, and breezy tomorrow with a high near 117. And mostly clear and breezy in Yuma this evening with a low around 88. Sunny and hot tomorrow with a high near 113.
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the voice of Mama Africa, Miriam Makeba, from her recording Homeland. We heard the composition Amalia. And before that, we heard from Johnny Diani from his recording Africa, with his composition dedicated Abdullah Ibrahim. Let's continue with the Alvin Queen Trio from the recording Feeling Good, Out of This World.

0: on piano, Wynton Kelly, from his recording simply entitled Piano, with his version of Oscar Brown Jr.'s composition Strong Man. And before that, we heard from Joel Ross, title track from his recording Kingmaker. You're with D. Alexander. This is Jazz.
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2: 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It's 10 o'clock. 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
3: BBC News with Neil Nunes. President Trump has said the United States will begin new talks with Iran on Monday. He did not say where the negotiations would take place or who would be involved. From Jerusalem, here's our Middle East correspondent, Yolant Now.
4: Mr. Trump told reporters aboard Air Force One that a plan had been in place for U.S. forces to carry out the biggest attack since World War II, but he said he decided to give diplomacy more time after hearing from key Gulf leaders, including the Saudi Crown Prince Mohammed bin Salman, and at the request of Iran, something Tehran denied. The president didn't give details of who'll take part in negotiations later or where they'll be. Iran's Foreign Minister Abbas Araghchi has confirmed that discussions with Oman on new arrangements for the Strait of Hormuz are in their concluding stages. However, shipping continues to come under threat.
3: Japan and the U.S. have confirmed that both countries coordinated moves to prop up the yen last week after the Japanese currency fell to a 40-year low. President Trump said the move was a signal of friendship and that the U.S. would also benefit from the move.
5: Financial benefit. It's also good for the world economy. Like when we did with Argentina, I got criticized. We made $25 billion on that deal. It was really, more than anything else, it was a signal of friendship. Because the yen is weakening and the dollar is doing great. The fact is, our country is doing great. Everybody wants help from our country.
3: A Sudanese human rights group says 35 people have been killed in a drone strike by the Sudanese army on a traditional court session in the western Darfur region. Dozens more were injured. The attack reportedly occurred in a village controlled by the paramilitary rapid support forces. It comes days after the RSF lost control of the main road between Khartoum and the besieged city of El Obeid. Tens of thousands of people have been killed and millions displaced during the 3-year civil war between the army and the RSF. Firefighters in Greece have resumed their attempts to contain wildfires west of Athens. On Sunday, two firefighters were killed when their helicopter collided with another as they were responding to the blazes. A British pilot and Greek colleague survived the accident. Sarah Rainsford reports.
6: After France and Spain, now Greece is burning. The worst fire is to the west of Athens, fueled by high temperatures, bone-dry ground and high winds. People have been evacuated and hundreds of firefighters are battling the flames. Two were killed when their helicopter was hit from behind by another and plunged to the ground. Just hours earlier, the country's prime minister had warned of the risks of flying to douse the flames in such strong winds. With fires still advancing towards Athens, he's warned of extremely difficult days ahead.
3: ABC News. Cuba's state-run electricity company says the national grid has collapsed again, causing a nationwide blackout, the sixth since the start of the year. The island was just recovering from a partial blackout on Saturday. Cuba's population is suffering regular long outages as a result of an aging power system made worse by a U.S. oil blockade in place since January. The government in Myanmar says the country's former leader, Aung San Suu Kyi, has met with a representative of the International Committee of the Red Cross. She's been in detention since her government was overthrown in 2021. The meeting comes amid concerns over her health. A student leader in the state of Jharkhand in eastern India has gone on indefinite hunger strike in protest at alleged exam paper leaks and other irregularities. Devendra Nath Mahato's action in the state capital Ranchi has been backed by the Cockroach Janata Party, the youth-led movement, whose demonstrations over similar issues last month forced the resignation of the government's education minister. The former First Lady of Brazil, Michelle Bolsonaro, has been nominated as a Senate candidate by the right-wing Liberal Party despite her recent public row with the party's presidential nominee, her stepson Flavio Bolsonaro. The nomination took place as the Brazilian president, Luiz Inácio Lula da Silva, launched his campaign for re-election in October. At a convention of his left-wing Workers' Party in Sao Paulo, he said he was in great shape and he outlined some of his plans for the country.
7: I want you to know that my fourth term as president is about changing a lot of things in this country. I want you to know that. And there is going to be a fight over parliamentary amendments and the role the legislative branch plays today.
3: BBC World News.
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The Girl Has Got Something. I Feel It Too. That's from Isaac Hayes. Isaac Hayes Movement with the George Harrison composition, Something. And before that, we heard from McCoy Tyner, the title track from his recording, Fly Like the Wind, accompanied by Billy Cobham, Ron Carter, and Hubert Laws. Let's continue with Ernest Dawkins from his recording, 45 Years of Great Black Music, Ernest Dawkins' New Horizons Redux with Misty.

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2: Mostly clear in Parker this evening with a low around 90. Sunny, hot, and breezy tomorrow with a high near 115. Mostly clear in Quartzsite tonight with a low around 91. Gusts as high as 30 miles per hour. Sunny, hot, and breezy tomorrow with a high near 117. And mostly clear and breezy in Yuma this evening with a low around 88. Sunny and hot tomorrow with a high near 113.
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He moves me with a smile.

A memorable recording indeed. Recorded August 14, 1954 in Los Angeles with a great group of musicians assembled by the lady Dinah Washington. The quintet of Clifford Brown on trumpet, Max Roach drums, George Morrow on bass, Richie Powell piano, and on tenor, Harold Land. The great lady, Dinah Washington. She wasn't a jazz singer like Ella or Sarah. She didn't scat. She didn't sing around the lyrics or the melody so much. But her feeling for rhythm and the blues and the very sound of her voice were just as essential. Miss Dinah Washington. From her recording, Dinah Jams. The composition, Crazy He Calls Me. Before that, we heard from Clark Summers from his recording, Intertwine, Lens. We heard the title track from that recording. And he's supported by Jeff Bradfield, tenor, Chris Madsen, tenor, Matt Gold, guitar, Dana Hall, drums, and Clark Summers on bass. Let's continue with Eric Jacobson from his recording, Heading Home. With the composition, You're All Right, The World's All Wrong.

0: From Bobby Hutcherson's recording, Now, we heard Hello to the Wind with Harold Land on tenor, Bobby Hutcherson vibes, George Cable's piano, James Leary bass, Eddie Marshall drums, Bobby Porterhall percussion, Dale Oler, the arranger of the L.A. Philharmonic Orchestra, conducted by Calvin Simmons. Thank you so much for joining me during this hour. Had a great time sharing this music with you. I hope you've enjoyed it as well. Please, if you have any questions or comments, please reach out to us by email at jazznetwork@wfmt.com. We look forward to hearing from you and your comments. Until we are together again, please take good care of yourself. Live every minute. Put yourself in it. We need you. The next moment is not promised. You're with D. Alexander. And this is Jazz.
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3: BBC News with David Harper. President Trump has said the United States will begin new talks with Iran on Monday. The 5-month conflict has seen the US president threaten massive attacks and then call them off or conduct smaller scale strikes. From Jerusalem, here's Yolanda Nell.
4: Mr. Trump told reporters aboard Air Force One that a plan had been in place for U.S. forces to carry out the biggest attack since World War II, but he said he decided to give diplomacy more time after hearing from key Gulf leaders, including the Saudi Crown Prince Mohammed bin Salman, and at the request of Iran, something Tehran denied. The president didn't give details of who'll take part in negotiations later or where they'll be. Iran's Foreign Minister Abbas Araghchi has confirmed that discussions with Oman on new arrangements for the Strait of Hormuz are in their concluding stages. However, shipping continues to come under threat.
3: Japan and the US have carried out a rare joint intervention to prop up the yen, buying the currency together for the first time in 15 years. Both Japan's finance minister and US Treasury Secretary Scott Bessent say they will conduct joint interventions in the future if necessary. More from Davide Guglione.
5: Japan's finance ministry has confirmed that last week Tokyo and Washington brought the yen together to halt its slide, the first joint yen buying intervention since 2011. It follows months of weakness in the currency that's pushed up the cost of inputs like fuel and food for Japanese households. Finance Minister Satsuki Katayama says the two sides would not hesitate to act again. President Trump called it a favor to an ally, with, in his words, a financial benefit for America too. The yen has strengthened since, but economists say that this action may only buy time and believe that the real fix would be a rate rise from the Bank of Japan.
3: The government in Myanmar says the country's former leader, Aung San Suu Kyi, has met with a representative of the International Committee of the Red Cross. The Nobel Peace Prize winner has been in detention since her government was overthrown in a coup in 2021. Here's our Southeast Asia correspondent, Jonathan Head.
6: Despite repeated assurances from the military authorities that Aung San Suu Kyi is alive and well, they've never provided any clear evidence of this. Her son, Kim Aris, has in recent months mounted an international campaign demanding proof of life. Now a delegation from the Red Cross has been allowed to meet her, her first confirmed meeting with anyone outside the government for nearly 4 years. Photographs released of her with the Red Cross team show Ms. Suu Kyi looking relaxed and well, although no details of her state of health have been given, nor of what they discussed.
3: An EU naval mission led by Italy in the Mediterranean has boarded an oil tanker suspected of being part of Russia's so-called shadow fleet. Italy's Ministry of Defense said the tanker was intercepted west of Sicily en route from Benin to Istanbul. It said the captain of the ship had initially refused to cooperate with the inspection. Russia has not commented. World News from the BBC. A student leader in the state of Jharkhand in eastern India has gone on indefinite hunger strike in protest at alleged exam paper leaks and other irregularities. Devendra Nath Mato's action in the state capital Ranchi has been backed by the Cockroach Junta Party, the youth-led movement whose demonstrations over similar issues last month forced the resignation of the government's education minister. Cuba's state-run electricity company says the national grid has collapsed again, causing a nationwide blackout, the sixth since the start of the year. The island was just recovering from a partial blackout on Saturday. Cuba is suffering regular long outages as a result of an aging power system made worse by a US oil blockade in place since January. The former First Lady of Brazil, Michelle Bolsonaro, has been nominated as a Senate candidate by the right-wing Liberal Party, despite her recent public row with the party's presidential nominee, her stepson, Flávio Bolsonaro. The nomination took place even though Ms. Bolsonaro missed a Liberal Party event on Sunday after spending a night in hospital with severe headache. The pop star Ariana Grande has said she will withdraw from public appearances and has dropped out of her planned lead role in an upcoming musical production in London. A representative for the US singer said she would step back from visibility when her current tour ends next month. Greg McKenzie has the details.
7: This is a significant announcement from one of the world's biggest pop stars. Now, her people have said that it's because of what they've called an endless, ongoing public scrutiny surrounding her appearance and personal life. Now, what's made this announcement even bigger is the fact that she's withdrawing from this production in London. It comes following comments and videos on social media, and her publicists have simply said that it has taken its toll and the singer is looking forward to a lengthy break.
3: Greg McKenzie, BBC News.
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pianist-composer Miki Yamanaka from her recording Shades of Rainbow. We heard her composition Early Morning, supported by Mark Turner tenor, Tyrone Allen bass, Jimmy McBride on drums. Before that, we heard from Natalie Cole from Take a Look, doing a wonderful job on her father's composition, Calypso Blues. Let's continue with Vicente Archer from his recording Short Stories with Gerald Clayton and Bill Stewart. Here's Message to a Friend.

That's Scott Gilman on tenor, Gary Fukushima piano, Trevor Ware bass, Abe Lagrimas Jr. on drums, Joey De Leon on percussion. From his recording so far, we heard Poor Man's Lobster. Right here with me, D. Alexander. This is Jazz.

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3: Mostly clear in Parker this evening with a low around 90. Sunny, hot, and breezy tomorrow with a high near 115. Mostly clear in Quartzsite tonight with a low around 91. Gusts as high as 30 miles per hour. Sunny, hot, and breezy tomorrow with a high near 117. And mostly clear and breezy in Yuma this evening with a low around 88. Sunny and hot tomorrow with a high near 113.
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the voice of Samara Joy, guest starring on Terry Lynn Carrington's New Standards, Volume 1. Beautiful rendition of the Carla Bley classic, Lawns. Two Hearts. Right before that, we heard from Keith Jarrett, Jan Gabarek, Polly Danielson, and John Christensen from their recording Sleeper in Tokyo, April 16th, 1979, with the composition entitled New Dance. Started things off with Kurt Elling and Charlie Hunter from Super Blue, The Iridescent Spree. We heard the composition Naughty Number 9. Let's continue with Aaron Deal from The Vagabond with Treasures Past.

0: Alice Coltrane from Journey and Satchidananda, Stopover Bombay. Right here with me, D. Alexander. This is jazz.
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3: BBC News with David Harper. President Trump has said the United States will begin new talks with Iran on Monday. He did not say where the negotiations would take place or who would be involved. On Saturday, Mr. Trump said he had cancelled planned airstrikes at the request of Gulf leaders and Iran. From Jerusalem, here's our Middle East correspondent, Yolande Nell.
4: President Trump was talking there about how Gulf Arab allies had really persuaded him to hold off on his latest threat to hit Iran hard. And he mentioned in particular a call he'd had with the Saudi Crown Prince Mohammed bin Salman. And what we understand is that US allies, mediators, have been really trying to revive that deal between the US and Iran from June, that memorandum of understanding. It was not a final comprehensive deal, but it was supposed to set a path towards getting there.
3: Japan and the US have carried out a rare joint intervention to prop up the yen, buying the currency together for the first time in 15 years. Both Japan's finance minister and US Treasury Secretary Scott Bessent have said they will conduct joint interventions in the future if necessary. More from Davide Guilone.
5: It follows months of weakness in the currency that's pushed up the cost of imports like fuel and food for Japanese households. Japan's finance minister Satsuki Katayama says the two sides would not hesitate to act again. President Trump called it a favor to an ally with, in his words, a financial benefit for America too. The yen has strengthened since, but economists say that this action may only buy time and believe that the real fix would be a rate rise from the Bank of Japan.
3: The government of Myanmar says the country's former leader, Aung San Suu Kyi, has met with a representative of the International Committee of the Red Cross. The Nobel Peace Prize winner has been in detention since her government was overthrown in a coup in 2021. Here's Jonathan Head.
6: Despite repeated assurances from the military authorities that Aung San Suu Kyi is alive and well, they've never provided any clear evidence of this. Her son, Kim Aris, has in recent months mounted an international campaign demanding proof of life for the 81-year-old democracy icon. Now a delegation from the Red Cross has been allowed to meet her, her first confirmed meeting with anyone outside the government for nearly 4 years. Photographs released of her with the Red Cross team show Ms. Suu Kyi looking relaxed and well, although no details of her state of health have been given, nor of what they discussed.
3: The Russian online retailer Wildberries says a fire has broken out at its distribution hub in the Vladimir region just east of Moscow. Images posted online appear to show thick black smoke rising from the facility. Ukraine has carried out a series of attacks on Wildberries in recent weeks. The warehouse in question is reported to be one of the company's largest logistics centres and plays a key role in the flow of goods between Moscow and other parts of Russia. Meanwhile, Russia's defence ministry has said on Telegram that it hit 3 ships in Ukraine's area of the Black Sea that were carrying military goods. World News from the BBC. In Pakistan, the authorities now say that 17 people were killed by a suicide bomber in an attack on Sunday outside a police station in Khyber Pakhtunkhwa province. The explosion in the Swat Valley took place while hundreds of people were holding a rally against increasing numbers of militant attacks in the region. At least 6 policemen were among the dead. The militant group Tehrik-e-Talibani Pakistan, also known as Pakistani Taliban, said it carried out the attack. A student leader in the state of Jharkhand in eastern India has gone on indefinite hunger strike in protest at alleged exam paper leaks and other irregularities. Devendra Nath Matto's action in the state capital Ranchi has been backed by the Cockroach Junta Party, the youth-led movement whose demonstrations over similar issues last month forced the resignation of the government's education minister. Cuba's state-run electricity company says the national grid has collapsed again, causing a nationwide blackout, the sixth since the start of the year. The island was just recovering from a partial blackout on Saturday. Cuba is suffering regular long outages as a result of an aging power system made worse by a US oil blockade in place since January. The pop star Ariana Grande has said she will withdraw from public appearances and has dropped out of her planned lead role in an upcoming musical production in London. A representative for the US singer said she would step back from visibility because of endless public scrutiny when her current tour ends next month. Here's our reporter, Greg McKenzie.
7: She's by far one of the biggest pop stars in the world and a very successful actress as well. She's faced a lot of criticism online, constant trolling and reading between the lines. Her publicist is saying, look, she's had enough and she actually now just wants to take some time out away from public life and visibility. And I guess we'll have to wait and see whether she returns.
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10: 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Always a pleasure to have you with us. Gene Harris is up next. This was a recording done at Jazz Alley in Seattle and came out on a CD on the Concord Jazz label called Alley Cats. Here's Eddie Harris's tune. 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

Gene Harris, live at Jazz Alley in Seattle. From the album Alley Cats, and tuned by Eddie Harris, Listen Here. Wow, Gene Harris at the piano. That was Jack McDuff on the Hammond B3 with Red Holloway on tenor. Also sounded like an alto sax player in there by the name of Ernie Watts. Ernie plays alto and tenor on various cuts on this recording. Frank Potenza, the guitarist. Luther Hughes on bass and Paul Krybek on drums. You're listening to Jazz with Dave Schwann. Let's go back to 1969 for this next recording from Charles McPherson. The album was called McPherson's Mood, first released on the Prestige label, joined by some great people here. Barry Harris is on piano, Buster Williams on bass, Roy Brooks on drums. Charles McPherson plays alto sax on Stevie Wonder's tune, My Cherie Amour.

Charles McPherson from his recording McPherson's Mood. Stevie Wonder's tune, My Cherie Amour. Charles on alto, Barry Harris on piano, Buster Williams on bass, and Roy Brooks on drums. That was recorded just before Christmas of 1969, December 23rd of that year. And if memory serves, right around the time that tune was a hit for Stevie Wonder. You're listening to Jazz with Dave Schwann. Our thanks for joining us. Please stay with us. A lot more music ahead.

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3: Mostly clear and breezy in Yuma this evening with a low around 88. Sunny and hot tomorrow with a high near 113. Mostly clear in Parker tonight with a low around 90. Sunny, hot, and breezy tomorrow with a high near 115. And mostly clear in Quartzsite tonight with a low around 91. Sunny, hot, and breezy tomorrow with a high near 117.
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0: Okay, how about a little jazz organ? First, from Charles Erland, who is known as the Mighty Burner on the Hammond B3. This is from his recording Blowing the Blues Away and Horace Silver's tune, Quicksilver.

Charles Erland from his recording, Blowing the Blues Away. Charles on the Hammond B3 with Horace Silver's tune, Quicksilver. And joining Charles, Eric Alexander on tenor, James Rotundi on trumpet, Bob DeVos, the guitarist, and Greg Rockingham on drums. Eric Alexander is in this next group, led by organist Mike LaDon, the Groover Quartet, and is joined by Peter Bernstein on guitar. Joe Farnsworth is on drums. Mike is here on the Hammond B3 from their recording I Love Music. And another Stevie Wonder tune. We heard Stevie's My Cherie Amour a little while ago. Here is I Love Every Little Thing About You.

Mike LaDon and the Groover Quartet with I Love Every Little Thing About You. That's from their recording, I Love Music. Mike at the Hammond B3, Eric Alexander tenor, Peter Bernstein guitar, Joe Farnsworth on drums. Yes, they do love music. They play it so very well. You are listening to Jazz with Dave Schwann and some history now. Going back to 1955, Thelonious Monk playing the music of Duke Ellington, the album done for the Riverside label. He is joined by Oscar Pettiford bass, Kenny Clark on drums for Duke Ellington's Black and Tan Fantasy.

From the historic 1955 recording on Riverside, Thelonious Monk plays Duke Ellington. We heard Ellington's Black and Tan Fantasy, Monk at the piano, Oscar Pettiford on bass, and Kenny Clark on drums. This done in 1955, as we say. That's about 3 years before his historic sets at the Five Spot in New York. Also for the Riverside label, which did indeed put Thelonious Monk on the musical map. You're listening to Jazz with Dave Schwann and trombonist Michael Deese with music by another jazz giant here, Sonny Rollins. Here's Tenor Madness.

0: Trombonist Michael Deese doing the music of tenor sax giant Sonny Rollins, Tenor Madness. That's from Michael's recording, Bonafide, joined here by David Hazeltine at the piano, Todd Kuhlman on bass, and E.J. Strickland on drums.
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3: BBC News with David Harper. Oil prices have fallen by more than 5% after President Trump decided not to follow through for now on his latest threat to launch a major new attack on Iran. In his latest comments, Mr. Trump has said that the US and Iran will begin new talks today, but he did not say where the negotiations would take place or who would be involved. The Iranian Foreign Ministry spokesman has said Iran is not currently in negotiations with the US. Our Middle East correspondent Yolande Nell is in Jerusalem.
4: United Arab Emirates, Qatar and Saudi Arabia were mentioned, who had requested that he hold off on hitting Iran very hard in the way that he had threatened. That's what led to his turnaround, he said, on Saturday night. And we know that he did speak to the Saudi Crown Prince Mohammed bin Salman, who's been pushing for de-escalation. And what we understand is that US allies and mediators have been trying to revive that June memorandum of understanding between the US and Iran.
3: Japan and the US have confirmed that both countries coordinated moves to prop up the yen last week after the Japanese currency fell to a 40-year low. It was the first time both countries coordinated action on the yen since 2011. Speaking on Air Force One, President Trump said the move was a signal of friendship.
5: Yeah, they have a weakening yen and they wanted a little bit of help, but we're always there for Japan. Japan's been very good to us, with the exception, of course, of Pearl Harbor.
6: What is the U.S. getting out of that arrangement?
5: Financial benefit.
6: Could you
5: financial benefit? It's also the good of the world to come.
3: The government in Myanmar says the country's former leader, Aung San Suu Kyi, has met with a representative of the International Committee of the Red Cross. The Nobel Peace Prize winner has been in detention since her government was overthrown in a coup in 2021. Here's our Southeast Asia correspondent, Jonathan Head.
7: Despite repeated assurances from the military authorities that Aung San Suu Kyi is alive and well, they've never provided any clear evidence of this. Her son, Kim Aris, has in recent months mounted an international campaign demanding proof of life for the 81-year-old democracy icon. Now a delegation from the Red Cross has been allowed to meet her, her first confirmed meeting with anyone outside the government for nearly 4 years. Photographs released of her with the Red Cross team show Ms. Suu Kyi looking relaxed and well, although no details of her state of health have been given, nor of what they discussed.
3: The Russian online retailer Wildberries says a fire has broken out at its distribution hub in the Vladimir region just east of Moscow. Images posted online appear to show thick black smoke rising from the facility. Ukraine has carried out a series of attacks on Wildberries in recent weeks. The warehouse in question is reported to be one of the company's largest logistics centers and plays a key role in the flow of goods between Moscow and other parts of Russia. Meanwhile, Russia's defense ministry has said on Telegram that it hit 3 ships in Ukraine's area of the Black Sea that were carrying military goods and 1 cargo vessel in the port of Mykolaiv. BBC News. Cuba's state-run electricity company says the national grid has collapsed again, causing a nationwide blackout, the 6th since the start of the year. The island was just recovering from a partial blackout on Saturday. Cuba's population is suffering regular long outages as a result of an aging power system made worse by a US oil blockade in place since January. The fuel shortage makes the use of emergency generators all but impossible. In Pakistan, the authorities now say that 17 people were killed by a suicide bomber in an attack on Sunday outside a police station in Khyber Pakhtunkhwa province. The explosion in the Swat Valley took place while hundreds of people were holding a rally against increasing numbers of militant attacks in the region. At least 6 policemen were among the dead. 18 people were injured. Firefighters in Greece have resumed their attempts to contain wildfires west of Athens. On Sunday, 2 firefighters were killed when their helicopter collided with another as both were responding to the blazes. A British pilot and Greek colleague survived the accident. Greece has grounded all Bell firefighting helicopters, the type that crashed, while an investigation is carried out. The Welsh Football Association has become the first to publicly withdraw support for Gianni Infantino's bid to get re-elected as leader of FIFA. It accused him of failing to put the best interests of football first, Electra Naismith reports.
8: The statement from the Welsh FA was scathing. It said recent failures in good governance, leadership, values and sound judgment had led it to lose confidence in Gianni Infantino remaining at the helm of world football. The FIFA president is under immense pressure after being forced to scrap his plan to sell a lucrative stake in football's prized World Cup and other top tournaments to private investors. European football's governing body UEFA is threatening legal action over the move. It's already stated that if he doesn't resign as FIFA president, its 55 member nations will trigger a vote of no confidence.
3: And that's the latest BBC News.
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0: Great to have you with us as always. We hope you can stay aboard for a lot of great music to come. We have the Pete McGinnis Jazz Orchestra up next from their recording Along for the Ride and some very good advice for all of us. Put on a happy face.

The Pete McGinnis Jazz Orchestra with Put on a Happy Face, opening up their recording called Along for the Ride. Pete McGinnis making that arrangement, and soloing, we heard Tom Christensen on tenor sax and Mike Holaber on piano. You're listening to Jazz with Dave Schwann, and up next, something that I think is from one of Christian McBride's first recordings as a leader, or one of them, as one of the first as a leader, the recording called Getting to It. That's the name of a tune, one of many that Christian has written through the years. We're going to hear another tune that Christian wrote, however, and he is joined by Roy Hargrove on trumpet here. Joshua Redman is on tenor, Cyrus Chestnut piano, Louis Nash on drums, Christian on bass for his tune called The Shade of the Cedar Tree.

Going back to 1994 for that cut, The Shade of the Cedar Tree, one of, if not the first recordings Christian McBride did as the leader of a group, the recording called Getting to It. Christian joined by some good friends that all came up together, fairly young lions, so to speak, at the time, with Christian on bass, Roy Hargrove on trumpet, Joshua Redman tenor, Cyrus Chestnut on piano, and Lewis Nash on drums. Thank you so much for joining us. You're listening to Jazz with Dave Schwann and the SF Jazz Collective, the music of Miles Davis.

bassist Matt Penman's arrangement of Milestones by Miles Davis. Matt was the bassist we heard there with the SF Jazz Collective from their recording The Music of Miles Davis and Original Compositions. What an octet here joining Matt on bass. We have Miguel Zinon on alto sax, David Sanchez tenor, Sean Jones on trumpet, Robin Eubanks trombone, Warren Wolf on vibes, Edward Simon piano, and Obed Calvert on drums. Dave Schwann here. You're listening to the great American music we call jazz. We have a lot more of it to come. Please stay with us.

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4: Mostly clear and breezy in Yuma this evening with a low around 88. Sunny and hot tomorrow with a high near 113. Mostly clear in Parker tonight with a low around 90. Sunny, hot, and breezy tomorrow with a high near 115. And mostly clear in Quartzsite tonight with a low around 91. Sunny, hot, and breezy tomorrow with a high near 117.
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0: The late, great Ellis Marsalis is up next. This performance done at Snug Harbor in New Orleans, where he played for many years. Sadly, we lost Ellis Marsalis, of course, during the COVID-19 pandemic. But this is from his recording called 12's It. He's joined by his son, Jason Marsalis, on drums, Roland Guerin on bass, Mr. Ellis Marsalis at the piano for his tune called Z Blues.

the late great Ellis Marsalis and his trio in performance at Snug Harbor in New Orleans with Ellis's tune Z Blues. That's Z-E-E Blues. Ellis Marsalis at the piano, son Jason Marsalis on drums, and Roland Guerin on bass. That is from the album called 12's It. You're listening to Jazz with Dave Schwann and Jimmy Green, saxophonist Jimmy Green from his recording Wild Looking Up, his tune called The Simple Prayer.

the very soulful playing of Jimmy Green, his tune called Simple Prayer. It ends the recording called While Looking Up, which is a very soulful CD all the way through, actually. Jimmy on tenor there. He also plays soprano sax on some cuts. Aaron Goldberg, the pianist, with Laga Lund guitar, Ruben Rogers on bass, and Kendrick Scott on drums. You're listening to Jazz with Dave Schwann, for which we thank you once again. And up next, drummer Dave Robbins and his sextet. This is from the recording called Joan of Art, a tune that Dave calls Upper Management. He says it's dedicated to the philanthropists who pay for and or organize all the events, concerts, tours, and education that all of us enjoy. I'll go along with that. Here's Dave Robbins and the sextet with Upper Management.

0: drummer Dave Robbins and his sextet with Dave's tune called Upper Management from their recording Joan of Arts, with Dave on drums, Steve Holy on bass, Chris Gestrin on piano, Mike Allen on tenor sax, Brad Turner trumpet, Rod Murray on trombone. Before that, Jimmy Green with Simple Prayer.
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3: BBC News with David Harper. Iran's foreign ministry spokesman has cast doubt on President Trump's assertion that the US and Iran will begin new talks today. Esmail Baghaei said there were currently no negotiations underway between the two countries. Our Middle East correspondent Yolande Nell is in Jerusalem.
4: The Iranian foreign ministry spokesman has given his weekly press briefing, saying that there is no plan to receive a delegation or indeed to send an Iranian one. He confirmed again that Tehran is in discussions with Oman about a new safe shipping route through the Strait of Hormuz, but he reiterated that the arrangement that they come up with will not be enough to reopen this critical waterway. He said that was because of continuing U.S. aggression, and he said that the situation would remain unchanged while that aggression continues.
3: Japan and the U.S. have confirmed that both countries coordinated moves to prop up the yen last week after the Japanese currency fell to a 40-year low. President Trump said the move was a signal of friendship, but also benefited the U.S. financially and was good for the world economy. Here's our Asia business editor, Maura Fogarty.
5: Many traders and investors around the world think that the Bank of Japan is behind and has been slow to raise interest rates compared to other central banks around the world. So the differential that you get, if you're putting your money into a Japanese bank, you're getting a 1% return. In the U.S., it's between 3.5% to 3.75%. So because of that differential, who wants to put their money in Japanese yen? And it's that's also causing speculators to come into the market and say, hey, you know what? We think there's more downside risk. We think the Japanese yen can weaken even further.
3: The International Committee of the Red Cross has confirmed that one of its delegates has been able to meet Myanmar's detained former leader Aung San Suu Kyi. The 81-year-old has been in detention since her civilian government was overthrown in a coup 5 years ago. Here's our Southeast Asia correspondent, Jonathan Head.
6: The Myanmar government, still headed by coup leader Min Aung Hlaing and dominated by the military, despite an election held earlier this year, is trying to end its diplomatic isolation in a series of official visits to neighbouring countries. Among the top demands being made of Myanmar's military leadership is that they stop the aerial bombardment of opposition-held villages, start negotiations to end the civil war, and release Aung San Suu Kyi. They've so far rejected those calls, but the publication of this morning's meeting suggests that they may be willing to accede to the last demand.
3: The Russian online retailer Wildberries says a fire has broken out at its distribution hub in the Vladimir region just east of Moscow. Images posted online appear to show thick black smoke rising from the facility. Ukraine has carried out a series of attacks on Wildberries in recent weeks. The warehouse in question is reported to be one of the company's largest logistics centres. This is the latest world news from the BBC. The Welsh Football Association has become the first FIFA member to withdraw support for Gianni Infantino's re-election as president. It cited what it called failures in governance, leadership, values, communication and judgment. The FIFA president is under growing pressure after he was forced to abandon plans to sell a stake in the World Cup and other major tournaments to private investors. In Pakistan, the authorities now say that 17 people were killed by a suicide bomber in an attack on Sunday outside a police station in Khyber Pakhtunkhwa province. The explosion in the Swat Valley took place while hundreds of people were holding a rally against increasing numbers of militant attacks in the region. At least six policemen were among the dead. The militant group, Pakistani Taliban, said it carried out the attack. Firefighters in Greece have resumed their attempts to contain wildfires west of Athens. On Sunday, two firefighters were killed when their helicopter collided with another, also responding to the blazes. Here's our Europe correspondent, Sarah Rainsford.
7: In some areas, the fires have been contained and suppressed. In some areas, they're reigniting. So there's a particular focus in the area to the northwest of Athens. Now, the winds have died back quite a lot, so that is a big relief for the firefighters who had been talking about the grueling conditions that they were facing. So it does seem that the worst of the fires have been contained, but still there are attempts to suppress them completely because they do keep reigniting. The wind is still a factor, and of course it is still extremely hot, and the ground is extremely dry.
3: A high-profile Australian broadcaster and former national rugby coach has gone on trial in Sydney, accused of sexual offences against six male complainants over almost two decades. Alan Jones, who's 85, faces 20 counts of indecent assault and two of sexual touching without consent. The alleged offences are said to have happened between 2003 and 2020. Alan Jones has pleaded not guilty to all the charges. BBC News.
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0: As always, great to have you aboard, and we thank you for your support of the great American music we call jazz. Tom Keenley's side and his quartet is up next. Tom is on flute, Miles Black on piano, Miles Hill the bassist, and Bernie Arai on drums from their recording called Fortune Teller and a tune called Pratfall.

That is Tom Keenly's side on flute with his tune co-written by his pianist, Miles Black, called Pratfall. It's from their recording, Fortune Teller. Tom on flute, Miles piano, Miles Hill, the bassist, and Bernie Arai on drums. And you're listening to Jazz with Dave Schwann. Up next, trombonist Matt Haviland in a quintet from his recording Something to Say. Vincent Herring is here on alto sax, David Kukowski piano, Ugana Okegwo bass, and Jonathan Blake on drums. This is Matt's tune called The Way It Is.

The famous theme to a famous television show, The Odd Couple, based on a very famous play by Neil Simon. We heard guitarist Russell Malone there. That's from his recording, Look Who's Here. And with Russell on guitar, Anthony Wonsi on piano, Richie Goods on bass, and Byron Landom on drums. Before that, trombonist Matt Haviland from his recording, Something to Say, in his tune called The Way It Is. And joining Matt, Vincent Herring was on alto sax, David Kukowski on piano, Ugana Okegwo bass, and Jonathan Blake on drums. A lot more music ahead, including guitarist Dave Stryker and the WDR Big Band. Dave Schwann here. Thank you so much for joining us. And not only will we be hearing from Dave Stryker and the WDR Big Band, Bob Minzer conducting, we'll also be hearing from David Fathead Newman later this hour. Once again, please stay tuned. First, here is Eric Reed.

0: Hymn, H-Y-M-N. Music by pianist Eric Reed. It's from Eric's recording called Here. And on other cuts in this recording, Eric is joined by Rodney Whitaker on bass, Willie Jones III, drums.
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2: Mostly clear and breezy in Yuma this evening with a low around 88. Sunny and hot tomorrow with a high near 113. Mostly clear in Parker tonight with a low around 90. Sunny, hot, and breezy tomorrow with a high near 115. And mostly clear in Quartzsite tonight with a low around 91. Sunny, hot, and breezy tomorrow with a high near 117.
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0: Guitarist Dave Stryker has joined forces with the WDR Big Band based in Cologne, Germany. Bob Mintzer, out front conducting, got together and put out a great CD called Blue Soul. Here is Dave's tune called Blues Strut.

Yes, sir. The Blues Strut. Music by Dave Stryker. Moving right along with Dave on guitar and the WDR Big Band, Bob Mintzer, not only conducting but arranging and also soloing there on tenor sax, and Billy Test cooking on the organ as well on Blues Strut. All of those people getting together on a great recording called Blue Soul. You're listening to Jazz with Dave Schwann, and up next, the legendary David Newman, also, of course, known as David Fathead Newman, who for many years played with Ray Charles and so many other people in and out of the jazz idiom, but put together so many great recordings. Here is one of them. It's called The Gift, and this is a tune in honor of the one and only Billie Holiday, Lady Day.

David Newman, known, of course, as David Fathead Newman, and a beautiful piece of music in honor of Billie Holiday called Lady Day. That's from David's recording, The Gift. And along with David on tenor sax, John Hicks on piano, Brian Carrot on vibes, Buster Williams on bass, and Winard Harper on drums. Well, after hearing something as beautiful and laid back as that, let's stay in that groove with Miles.

Abe Schwann, thanks once again for joining us and for supporting this great music. We go back to May of 1960 for this next cut. Harold Land is here on tenor. It's from his recording West Coast Blues. Among the people in the band, Wes Montgomery on guitar. Here's Harold's tune called Compulsion.

none other than Miles Davis with Old Folks. It's from his recording, Someday My Prince Will Come. Hank Mobley there on tenor sax with Wynton Kelly on piano, Paul Chambers on bass, and Jimmy Cobb on drums. You're listening to Jazz with Dave.

0: from May of 1960. Harold Land, his tune Compulsion. It's from his recording West Coast Blues. Harold on tenor, Joe Gordon trumpet, Wes Montgomery guitar, Barry Harris on piano, Sam Jones bass, Lewis Hayes drums.
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3: BBC News with David Harper. Iran's foreign ministry spokesman has cast doubt on President Trump's assertion that the US and Iran will begin new talks today. Esmail Baghaei said there were currently no negotiations underway between the two countries and that Tehran had no plans to receive a US delegation or send an Iranian delegation to meet US officials in the coming days.
4: As long as the current US evil acts continue, as long as the naval blockade of Iran remains in place, as long as U.S. military aggression against Iran and its interests carries on, and as long as the United States continues the violations it's committed during this period, there will naturally be no significant development or major change in the situation in the Strait of Hormuz.
3: Mr. Baghaei said Iran was instead focusing on talks with Oman on managing traffic through the strait. Mr. Trump hasn't given details on who would be involved in any talks with Iran, nor when they might take place. Japan and the US have confirmed that both countries coordinated moves to prop up the yen last week after the Japanese currency fell to a 40-year low. It was the first time both countries coordinated action on the yen since 2011. Speaking on Air Force One, President Trump said the move was a signal of friendship.
5: They have a weakening yen, and they wanted a little bit of help. But we're always there for Japan. Japan's been very good to us, with the exception, of course, of Pearl Harbor.
6: What is the U.S. getting out of that arrangement?
5: Financial benefit.
6: Could you imagine?
5: Financial benefit. It's also a victor of the world become.
3: The Russian online retailer Wildberries says a fire has broken out at its distribution hub in the Vladimir region just east of Moscow. Images posted online appear to show thick black smoke rising from the facility. Ukraine has carried out a series of attacks on Wildberries in recent weeks. The warehouse in question is reported to be one of the company's largest logistics centers and plays a key role in the flow of goods between Moscow and other parts of Russia. Meanwhile, Russia's defense ministry said on Telegram it hit three ships in Ukraine's area of the Black Sea that were carrying military goods. The Welsh Football Association has become the first FIFA member to officially withdraw support for Gianni Infantino's bid for re-election as head of the organisation. A statement said what it called recent failures in good governance, leadership, values, communications and sound judgment had led the Welsh FA to lose confidence in him remaining at the helm of world football. BBC Sports' John Watson says more countries are considering their position.
7: We need a number of nations really to do that, to trigger what would be an extraordinary FIFA Congress, an extraordinary meeting, and then that could bring about pressure for him to resign and potentially a change in leadership at the very top of FIFA. But indication already that those UEFA nations are starting to move rather than waiting for him to go up against a potential challenger when FIFA meet next year, when it looked as though he would stand unopposed for a fourth term.
3: World News from the BBC. Dozens of people, including children, have been kidnapped by gunmen in northwestern Nigeria. Residents say the attackers rode into Kasuwa Daji village, first targeting a nearby military base before moving from house to house. Reports indicate that at least 52 people are being held captive. The former head of India's Wrestling Federation has been acquitted by a court in Delhi of a series of charges that he'd sexually harassed female wrestlers. Brij Bhushan Singh, a former legislator from the governing Bharatiya Janata Party, said the allegations were part of a conspiracy. From Delhi, here's Arunade Mukherjee.
8: The case made global headlines 3 years ago when India's top wrestlers sat in protest, demanding action against the former BJP lawmaker. Images then went viral when several leading wrestlers, some Olympic medalists, were detained by the police as they tried to march towards the parliament. At the time, the International Olympic Committee too had asked for an impartial inquiry. Prime Minister Narendra Modi's government was criticized for not acting against a party colleague. Reacting to the judgment, the complainants said they were disappointed. They plan to appeal.
3: In Pakistan, the authorities now say that 17 people were killed by a suicide bomber in an attack on Sunday outside a police station in Khyber Pakhtunkhwa province. The explosion in the Swat Valley took place while hundreds of people were holding a rally against increasing numbers of militant attacks in the region. 18 people were injured. The militant group Pakistani Taliban has claimed responsibility. A high-profile Australian broadcaster and former national rugby coach has gone on trial in Sydney, accused of sexual offences against six male complainants over almost two decades. Alan Jones, who's 85, faces 20 counts of indecent assault and two of sexual touching without consent. The alleged offences are said to have happened between 2003 and 2020. Alan Jones, who became one of Australia's most influential conservative radio hosts, has pleaded not guilty to all the charges. BBC News.
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Intrepid Fox is the name of that Freddie Hubbard composition from Freddie's album Red Clay, with Herbie Hancock at the piano, bassist Ron Carter, drummer Lenny White, and saxophonist Joe Henderson, preceded by the tune Angel Eyes, performed by drummer Lewis Hayes. Lewis Hayes from his album called The Timekeeper. Abraham Burton there on saxophone with bassist Santi DiBriano and pianist Elio Alves. We're listening to jazz. I'm John Hill. Here's Count Basie and his big band from Montreux, 1977.

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4: It's going to be breezy with an extreme heat warning for Yuma and La Paz counties today with a high near 113 in Yuma, mostly clear and breezy tonight with a low around 86. Sunny in Parker with a high near 115, mostly clear tonight with a low around 88. And sunny in Quartzsite with a high near 117, mostly clear this evening with a low around 89.

That's Joe Henderson's band. The title track from his album So Near, So Far, with guitarist John Schofield, bassist Dave Holland, and drummer Al Foster. Preceded by vocalist Janice Siegel, her album called Sketches of Broadway, doing a tune from My Fair Lady titled Show Me, with Gil Goldstein at the piano, bassist John Patitucci on guitar, Romero Lobombo, drummer Antonio Sanchez, and vibist Stefan Harris. Janice Siegel from Sketches of Broadway. And we began that set with pianist Emmett Cohen. Future Stride is the name of the album. The song was Toast to Low, with Russell Hall on bass. Kyle Rule was the drummer, with guest Melissa Aldana on tenor sax and Marquise Hill on trumpet. Emmett Cohen, Future Stride, starting that set. We are listening to jazz

0: wrote it, Stanley Turrentine, decided to call it Stan's Shuffle, and it's performed here by guitarist Dave Stryker from his album Blue Soul with the WDR Big Band, arranged and conducted by sax man Bob Mincer. And ahead of it, it was trumpeter Bill Warfield and the Hell's Kitchen Funk Orchestra from an album simply called Smile. That was Booker T and the MG's tune Hip Hug Her, with Matt Hong on baritone saxophone and Paul Schaefer on the Hammond B3. I'm John Hill. Thanks for joining me for Jazz This Hour. I'll see you later.
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2: 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We have been a service of Arizona Western College since 1970.
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3: BBC News with David Harper. Iran's foreign ministry spokesman has cast doubt on President Trump's assertion that the US and Iran will begin new talks today. Esmail Baghaei said there were currently no negotiations underway between the two countries and that Tehran had no plans to receive a US delegation or send an Iranian delegation to meet US officials in the coming days. Mr. Baghaei said Iran was instead focusing on talks with Oman. Yolande Nell is in Jerusalem.
4: The Iranian foreign ministry spokesman confirmed again that Tehran is in discussions with Oman about a new safe shipping route through the Strait of Hormuz, but he reiterated that the arrangement that they come up with will not be enough to reopen this critical waterway. He said that was because of continuing U.S. aggression, and he said that the situation would remain unchanged while that aggression continues.
3: The International Committee of the Red Cross has confirmed that one of its delegates has been able to meet Myanmar's detained former leader, Aung San Suu Kyi. It's the first confirmed outside contact with her since a letter to her son was allowed out 2.5 years ago. The ICRC said the meeting included an opportunity to speak in private. Japan and the US have confirmed that both countries coordinated moves to prop up the yen last week after the Japanese currency fell to a 40-year low. President Trump said the move was a signal of friendship, but also benefited the U.S. financially. Our reporter in Tokyo is Karumi Mori.
5: The U.S. has not confirmed how much it spent, but data from the BOJ, the central bank, suggests Japan may have sold nearly $59 billion worth of U.S. dollars to buy the yen. This intervention marks the first coordinated move since 2011. That's when the G7 stepped in to weaken the yen after it surged following Japan's devastating earthquake and tsunami. Traders are now on watch as officials say more coordinated interventions remain on the table if the volatility continues.
3: The English Football Association is set to become the latest governing body to withdraw support for Gianni Infantino's bid for re-election as head of FIFA. The Welsh FA made a similar announcement earlier on Monday. Mr. Infantino is under sustained pressure because of his abandoned plan to sell a stake in the World Cup and other tournaments to private investors. Howell Griffith reports.
6: The statement by the Football Association of Wales accuses Mr. Infantino of multiple failings in good governance, leadership, values and sound judgment, which the FAW says have led it to lose confidence in the FIFA president. It concludes that failing to put the best interests of football first is a failure we cannot accept. Mr. Infantino accepted it had created division. His future as the most powerful figure in world football now looks even more at risk.
3: Our Wales correspondent, Howell Griffith, with that report. This is David Harper in London, and you're listening to the latest world news from the BBC. Dozens of people, including children, have been kidnapped by gunmen in northwestern Nigeria. Residents say the attackers rode into Kasuwa Daji village in Zamfara state on motorcycles overnight from Saturday into Sunday, first targeting a nearby military base before moving from house to house. Reports indicate that at least 52 people are being held captive. The Nigerian army says an army officer and a police officer were killed, and 9 abducted civilians were rescued. The BBC has gained rare access to the city of Rawalakot in Pakistan-administered Kashmir, which has been subject to heavy restrictions since protests broke out in June over electoral reform. With the internet cut and roads blocked, getting information has been difficult. Our Pakistan correspondent Caroline Davis reports from Islamabad about what the team found on the ground.
7: The BBC spoke to multiple families who say they lost loved ones shot at the protests. Scared of being arrested at hospital, many injured and dying were taken to temporary clinics. One doctor there said he treated 15 to 20 gunshot wounds. The authorities deny firing indiscriminately, saying that they act against individuals who threaten law enforcement, public safety, or obstruct lawful authority. They deny that injured protesters were arrested or shot at hospital.
3: Water-bombing planes are being used to help hundreds of firefighters in Greece battling wildfires on 3 fronts west of the capital, Athens. Helicopters have also rejoined the effort a day after 2 of them collided, killing 2 crew members. Several more areas have been evacuated. The number of men in Japan taking paternity leave has risen above 50% for the first time as traditional attitudes to the workplace continue to shift. Japan's labour ministry says the rate rose by 10% last year to just over half of male workers. The government has for years been encouraging men to take time off for childcare, offering a raft of support measures. The aim is to counter the long-standing workplace culture in Japan where men feel under pressure to work long hours. BBC News.
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from their album titled Kindred. That was vibist Stefan Harris along with pianist Jackie Terrison with the tune My Foolish Heart. Taras Martin was the bassist and the drummer Idris Muhammad. That was preceded by saxophonist David Sills, his album called Natural Lines. David Sills and his double guitar quintet with guitarists Mike Scott and Larry Coons. Blake White was the bassist and Tim Pleasant the drummer. David Sills from Natural Lines. And we began that set with trumpeter Blue Mitchell from an album titled The Thing to Do. That was the title track, with Junior Cook on saxophone, pianist Chick Corea. Gene Taylor was the bassist and Aloysius Foster the drummer. Blue Mitchell starting that set. We're listening to jazz. I'm John Hill. Flutist Nagate Aya.

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3: It's going to be breezy with an extreme heat warning for Yuma and La Paz counties today, with a high near 113 in Yuma, mostly clear and breezy tonight with a low around 86. Sunny in Parker with a high near 115, mostly clear tonight with a low around 88. And sunny in Quartzsite with a high near 117, mostly clear this evening with a low around 89.

Music from guitarist Frank Vignola and his trio, along with special guest Arnie Lawrence there on saxophone. John Goldsby was the bassist and Joseph Ascioni the drummer. The Frank Vignola trio from the album called Let It Happen. The tune was called Seven Minds. Before that, we heard The Sports Page. That was written by Dave Fishberg. The Sports Page, performed by vocalist Veronica Swift and her band. Her album is called This Bitter Earth. Veronica Swift, along with Emmett Cohen on piano, Yasushi Nakamura was the bassist, and Brian Carter the drummer. And we began that set with organist Pat Bianchi. Pat Bianchi's album In the Moment, with Joe Locke there on vibes and Carmen Antore Jr. on drums. The tune, Wayne Shorter composition titled Fall, from organist Pat Bianchi, In the Moment. At the moment, we're listening to jazz.

0: from a collection titled Antonio Carlos Jobim's Finest Hour. That was Jobim along with Elis Regina with The Waters of March, or Aguas de Marzo. Ahead of it, we heard from trumpeter Theo Croker. The album is called Star People Nation, and the tune was The Messenger, featuring Eric Lewis on keyboards. And from saxophonist Edith Schnur and her album Live at the Jazz Station, the song was Artificial Flavors, with Tori Newhart on piano, bassist Garrett Baxter, and the composer, drummer Ken Mastro Giovanni on drums. I'm John Hill. Thanks for listening. I'll see you later.
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3: BBC News with David Harper. At least 18 people, including four soldiers, are reported to have been killed in attacks by gunmen in northwestern Nigeria. Residents in Zamfara say the attackers abducted more than 100 villagers. Women were later released, but around 52 men are reportedly still being held. Chris Iwoko is in Abuja.
4: In Zamfara State, residents say the attackers overran a military outpost in Kasuandaji before abducting more than 100 villagers and fleeing into the bush. However, the gunmen later freed women they'd seized. In neighboring Sokoto State, gunmen are said to have spent hours moving from house to house, killing civilians, stealing livestock, and setting a house on fire. Among those killed were reportedly a father and his two sons, while hiding inside. Witnesses say two other women were also abducted. The authorities have yet to give the account of the incidents.
3: Iran's foreign ministry spokesman has cast doubt on President Trump's assertion that the U.S. and Iran will begin new talks today. Esmail Baghaei said there were currently no negotiations underway between the two countries. He said Iran was instead focusing on talks with Oman on managing traffic through the Strait of Hormuz. Mr. Trump hasn't given details on who would be involved in any talks with Iran, nor where they might take place. Here's the BBC's BBC Persian's Parham Kobadi.
5: Strategically, Iranians, what they're looking for is to have to exert their control over the Strait of Hormuz. What they say on the surface is that it's because of their national security, because they've been attacked. They want to make sure that no weapons are going to be transferred here, so later it's going to be used against them. However, beneath that, there's also a symbolic gesture as well. They want to say that they have managed to control this, they have managed to win the war, and go back to their people, say that this is our victory in the war, and if any country attacks Iran, they have a price to pay.
3: The family of the detained former leader of Myanmar, Aung San Suu Kyi, has welcomed her being allowed to meet a delegate from the Red Cross. It was her first confirmed contact with the outside world for 2.5 years. Ms. Suu Kyi, who's 81, has been in detention since her government was overthrown 5 years ago. Her son, Kim Aris, told the BBC he was reassured.
6: I can confirm that that meeting has happened. I spoke with that delegate earlier today. He confirmed that, and that my mother does appear to be in good health.
3: The BBC has gained rare access to the city of Rawalakot in Pakistan-administered Kashmir, which has been subject to heavy restrictions since protests broke out in June over electoral reform. The BBC correspondent spoke to multiple families who say their loved ones were shot dead during the unrest, with more protests planned. Many of those injured have been taken to makeshift clinics for fear of being arrested at official hospitals. The regional government denies firing on protesters, saying demonstrators are trying to disrupt ongoing elections. The authorities have banned the Joint Awami Action Committee, which has been leading the protests. BBC News. Waterbombing planes are being used to help hundreds of firefighters in Greece battling wildfires on three fronts west of the capital Athens. Helicopters have also rejoined the effort today after two of them collided, killing two crew members. Several more areas have been evacuated. It emerged that two of the people who died in a shopping mall explosion in Japan after an earthquake had been sent back into the building to secure cash. A manager at the Habitat General Goods store in Kumamoto instructed the employees to go back into the Aeon Mall to move money into a safe. The company has since apologized. 38 people were killed in the quake last week, seven of them from the mall. The Russian online retail giant Wildberries says a fire has broken out at its distribution hub in the Vladimir region just east of Moscow. The warehouse is reported to be one of the company's largest logistics centers and plays a key role in the flow of goods between Moscow and other parts of Russia. Ukraine has carried out a series of attacks on Wildberries in recent weeks. Furniture maker Dmitry is one of the small business owners affected by the attacks.
7: There were several hundred billion rubles worth of merchandise just lying there. Imagine how many drivers, porters and guards are affected by this. This whole situation simply has to come to an end. For us ordinary people, this is impossible to understand.
3: The English Football Association is set to become the latest governing body to withdraw support for Gianni Infantino's bid for re-election as head of FIFA. The Welsh FA made a similar announcement earlier on Monday. Mr. Infantino is under sustained pressure because of his abandoned plan to sell a stake in the World Cup and other tournaments to private investors. The European Football Confederation, UEFA, has said if he doesn't resign, it will trigger a vote of no confidence. It's threatening legal action and demanding that FIFA preserve all relevant materials. And that's the latest BBC News.
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back in 2001, he called his band Impure Thoughts. Michael Wolff and Impure Thoughts. Michael Wolff on keyboard, Alex Foster on saxophone, Badal Roy on tablas, Frank Collins on bass, Victor Jones on drums. Sidewinder from the album is called Intoxicate, Michael Wolff and Impure Thoughts. Preceded by trombonist Niels Lundgren from an album called Painted Blue, a tribute to the late saxophonist Cannonball Adderley, the great saxophonist Cannonball Adderley, Niels Lundgren's funk unit, and the tune we heard was his tribute to Cannonball's brother Nat, titled Brother Nat, Niels Lundgren. And to start the set, Avishai Cohen, bassist Avishai Cohen's album is called Arvales, and we heard Wings with Elchin Shirinov on piano. Noam David was the drummer. Bjorn Samuelson on trombone and Anders Hagberg on flute. Avishai Cohen with an album of originals called Arvales. I'm John Hill, and we are listening to jazz. This is guitarist Charlie Hunter and his band Pound for Pound from Return of the Candyman with the song Shake, Shake It Baby.

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4: It's going to be breezy with an extreme heat warning for Yuma and La Paz counties today, with a high near 113 in Yuma, mostly clear and breezy tonight with a low around 86. Sunny in Parker with a high near 115, mostly clear tonight with a low around 88. And sunny in Quartzsite with a high near 117, mostly clear this evening with a low around 89.

set of tributes to two masters. That was Rosanna Vitro with the music of Ray Charles, her album titled Catching Some Rays, with Kenny Werner on piano. The bassist was Ray Drummond. Tim Horner was the drummer. Guitarist Freddie Bryant on alto sax, Ed Jaffe on tenor sax, Dick Oates on baritone sax, Gary Smullyan, and the trumpets were Ingrid Jensen and Dave Ballou from Catching Some Rays, Rosanna Vitro, The Danger Zone. And before that, the music of Wayne Shorter, performed by the Jazz at Lincoln Center Orchestra. The disc is by the Jazz at Lincoln Center Orchestra, a two-disc set, and the title of it is The Music of Wayne Shorter. Can't be more simple than that. There were solos taken by the man himself, Wayne Shorter, Elliot Mason on trombone, pianist Dan Nimmer, bassist Carlos Enriquez, and the drummer, oh yeah, the drummer, Ali Jackson. The Jazz at Lincoln Center Orchestra opening that set with Mama G. I'm John Hill, and we're listening to jazz.

0: none other than pianist Errol Garner. Errol Garner from the Octave Remastered series. This one is called Feeling is Believing. We heard The Look of Love with George Duvivier on bass. Charlie Persip was the drummer and Jose Mangual on conga. Ahead of that, music from Monica Herzig and her band Sheroes with Fly High. That was Lakeisha Benjamin on sax. And we began the set with Michael Zilber, his album East West, Music for Big Bands. That was the West Coast band with Somewhere Over the Rainbow featuring Joe Bagali vocally. I'm John Hill. Thanks for joining me for jazz. It's always my pleasure to have you along. I'll see you later.
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3: It's going to be breezy with an extreme heat warning for Yuma and La Paz counties today, with a high near 115 in Parker, mostly clear and breezy tonight with low around 88. Sunny in Quartzsite with a high near 117, mostly clear tonight with low around 89. And sunny in Yuma with a high near 113, mostly clear tonight with low around 86.

And you're tuned into The Bridge on a Monday morning on Border Radio KOFA, having some fun with Paul McCartney and Wings going back to the 1970s. And that was Denny Lane on lead vocals covering the Simon and Garfunkel song, Richard Corey. I'm Dave Rick. Hope you're having a fantastic morning. Hope you had a great weekend. I've got music coming up from San Diego's Bayou Brothers. Also, we're going to hear from Gurf Morlicks in a little bit. We're going to hear Frenchie and the Punk in a little bit with their track Monsters. Also, a Tiny Desk concert by Suzanne Vega, her performance of Crack in the Wall. But right now, this is Imagine Dragons. They teamed up with Kygo for this track. This is called Stars Will Align on 94.7 FM KOFA, Border Radio.

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Ran ahead of myself just to find myself.

That was recorded live in the studio by Alabama Shakes. That was Be Mine as we are wrapping up the first hour of The Bridge on this Monday morning. We heard Chip Taylor before that with Used to Be a White Boy, and San Diego's Bayou Brothers did Hot Chili Mama for us. We're coming up on the end of the hour. We're going to play one more tune. Our 7 o'clock hour, we'll kick off with the Tejas Brothers. I've also got some Little Feet coming up, some Tom Waits, some Steppenwolf. And we'll jump back about a century to the Cotton Club for some music from Cab Calloway and his band. That's all coming up in the 7 o'clock hour. Right now, this is Bela Fleck and the Flecktones from their Rocket Science album. They call this one The Secret Drawer on 94.7 FM KOFA.

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2: It's going to be breezy with an extreme heat warning for Yuma and La Paz counties today, with a high near 113 in Yuma, mostly clear and breezy tonight with a low around 86. Sunny in Parker with a high near 115, mostly clear tonight with a low around 88. And sunny in Quartzsite with a high near 117, mostly clear this evening with a low around 89.
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And we're kicking off our 7 o'clock hour of the bridge on this Monday morning with the Tejas Brothers. And that was Guitars and Girlfriends. I'm Dave Reek. Hope you're having a fantastic morning. 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We bridge together rock and country and folk and soul and jazz and just about everything else. And we share it all with you here on your local public radio station. Coming up a little bit, we're going to hear music from Steppenwolf. I've got some Tom Waits coming up, some Wilco. We love to feature Arizona bands. We've got the Tempe band Gin Blossoms coming up. We're going to hear their track Follow You Down. Before that, Grupo Firme is going to do El Beneficio de la Duda. But right now, this is Little Feet. Their latest album is called Strike Up the Band. And they call this one Disappearing Ink on Border Radio KOFA.

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And you're tuned to The Bridge on a Monday morning. Jason Isbell there with his track 24 Frames. Before that, we heard Bully with Adam Bomb. And going back to 1969, their breakout album In the Court of the Crimson King, we heard King Crimson with I Talk to the Wind. We actually heard the 2009 remix of that track. And going back about 100 years to the Cotton Club, we heard Cab Calloway and his orchestra with Jumpin' Jive. Well, that's what we do here on The Bridge, is we bridge together the old and the new. Coming up in our 8 o'clock hour, we're going to kick things off with some FKA Twigs. I've also got music from Steely Dan coming up, some Beck, and even some music from Billy Joel. So I hope you can stay with us. Right now, though, this is the band Phantom Flag, and they call this one Killdozer on 94.7 FM KOFA.

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2: It's going to be breezy with an extreme heat warning for Yuma and La Paz counties today, with a high near 115 in Parker. Mostly clear and breezy tonight with low around 88. Sunny in Quartzsite with a high near 117. Mostly clear tonight with low around 89. And sunny in Yuma with a high near 113. Mostly clear tonight with low around 86.
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We're so glad you could join us for our Monday edition of The Bridge on Border Radio. That's the artist known as FKA Twigs and a track called Perfect Stranger. I'm Dave Reek. I've got music coming up from The National. We're going to hear some music from The Shins. I've got the band that recorded at The Last Waltz back in 1976 with their mentor, Ronnie Hawkins. They're going to do their version of Bo Diddley's Who Do You Love in a few moments. Before that, the Raconteurs have a song for us about a Sunday driver. The blues artist Joe Beard has a song called She's Wonderful. But right now, this is Natalie Jean, and this is a track called Blocked on Border Radio KOFA.

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And that's a band called the Teskey Brothers, and that was Oceans of Emotions. As we are wrapping up the 8 o'clock hour of the bridge on this Monday morning, we heard Billy Joel going back to 1980. Before that, we heard My Life, and Steely Dan did their track East St. Louis, Toodle Oo. I'm Dave Reek. Hope you can stay with us. We've got a whole nother hour of music coming up. We'll kick things off with some Matty J. I've also got some Ringo Starr coming up, and even music from Weezer.

0: 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We have been a service of Arizona Western College since 1970.
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2: It's going to be breezy with an extreme heat warning for Yuma and La Paz counties today, with a high near 113 in Yuma, mostly clear and breezy tonight with a low around 86. Sunny in Parker with a high near 115, mostly clear tonight with a low around 88. And sunny in Quartzsite with a high near 117, mostly clear this evening with a low around 89.
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And we're kicking off our final hour of The Bridge on this Monday morning with Maddie J. This is from an album that came out last year called I Can Change Your Mind. And that track was 11th Avenue. I'm Dave Reek. I'm glad you're with us. Got some classic tracks from bands like Yes and Kansas coming up. Also, we're going to hear from a Yuma band, Loner. We're going to hear the track Another Way to Feel Alive in a moment. Before that, we're going to hear Russ with Right Show. And this is from Joe Caldelero. It's a collaboration with Sierra Lane called Paradise on Border Radio KOFA.

got a kid, she ain't got a lot of free time. 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Yeah, she got what everybody likes. She's everybody's type, yeah, yeah. 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I know that your money ain't right.

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And a fabulous way to wrap up our Monday edition of The Bridge. That was Bill Withers with some help from Jose Feliciano on guitar. That was a recording from 1974 called Can We Pretend? Before that, we heard Weezer and their cover of Michael Jackson's Billie Jean. And we also heard a band called the Apache Relay, and we heard their track Dose. Well, we're coming up on the end of the hour. Stay with us. KAWC's news team is going to bring us Yuma Edition in just a few moments. And you want to stick around for that. And, of course, we'll have more music on Midday Music coming up following Yuma Edition. Right now, this is Earl Hooker, and he calls this jam Hot and Heavy. I'm Dave Rick. Hope you have a fantastic Monday. Take care.

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2: Welcome to Yuma Edition. I'm Alexandra Rangel. 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Good morning. Welcome to Yuma Edition. Happy Monday.
3: Happy Monday. I'm Cisco.
2: And I'm Alex. I forgot to introduce myself. Here we are. How was your weekend, Cisco?
3: Pretty good. A little busy.
2: Busy this morning driving to work. It was a bit trafficky. First back to school for a lot of students, right?
3: Yeah, District 1 is back in session. And we are on this street where Arizona Western College is located. We've got like three schools.
2: We have so many schools on the way. You know, I usually have to worry about the railroad track, right? The train always passes by in the morning when I'm on my way to work and then when I... on my way home. And then today it was like extra traffic down Frontage, 9E. It was, you know, it was a traffic, but it was kind of exciting. It was exciting to see the students back in school, you know, the crosswalk lady, you know, crossing all the students. So, I passed right, Castle Dome.
3: Yeah.
2: And then I know that tomorrow the high school is back
3: in
2: session, right?
3: They are in session. The only question will be how COFA High School is in session. We saw news that their ACs, or their chillers specifically, are being repaired. So
2: TBD on that.
3: Yes.
2: Why does it always seem that there's issues with the AC?
3: Well, I mean, it's worth pointing out we live in Yuma. Yuma is really taxing, I think, on anybody's air conditioning unit, whether it's like the big scale or even just in your car. I swear, I hear most of the time when I hear about cars breaking down with their AC, it's in the summer. And I think it's just because it's so stressful on those units. So there's that. I did notice when I did a little digging that COFA High has been struggling. It seems since at least June that they've been having some air conditioning issues. So I reached out to the district. Hopefully we'll learn more about what's up with that.
2: And can you remind me, there was a school last school year, right, that had to
3: Castle Dome Middle School. They had to actually change. It's like I don't want to say they fully closed the school. They closed the campus, and then students either went in person to the neighboring elementary schools, Atondo and Desert Mesa, or they were online briefly. I think it was just for a day or two. It wasn't a long time, but it was highly unusual because schools in general try to avoid interrupting instruction time, but there is a whole issue with capital. When we say capital, like school facilities funding in this state, so it forces them in positions where they can't be proactive about maintaining units. So it's more like if it happens, then they have to work on it then. And I think they were being a little proactive. It's just that you're juggling a lot of things when you have a very limited and strict budget.
2: Yeah, that's just unfortunate. I mean, and especially here in Yuma, right, where, it's, like you said, it's so hot here. So tomorrow, well, today, actually, is open house for all of the Yuma Union High School districts. We have Cibola, Gila Ridge, San Luis High School, Summerton, and Vista, Yuma High School. All of them have open house tonight.
3: Yeah.
2: Or, you know, starting from 4 to, like, 7. And COFA is the only one, TBD. And now it seems like the first day of school for COFA High School is going to be online instruction.
3: Yeah.
2: For now, and, right?
3: Yeah, from what I saw online, they will announce, I believe, Wednesday. You know, they'll give an update. So, yeah. Possibly 2 days then.
2: Not the best way to kick off the school year for them, but hey.
3: No, but hopefully it'll get a lot better real quick.
2: Yeah. I also wanted to mention, we were talking about the traffic, you know, with back to school. Yuma Police Department, every school year, they're out there, you know, trying to help mitigate some of that morning traffic. And they've put out some safety protocols for drivers, especially when it comes to, you know, buses, you know, making sure you're not passing them and making sure you're, you know, staying within the right distance when they have their yellow flashing lights. And as I was driving to work today, I noticed a school bus in my neighborhood. So the buses are back, mm-hmm. and, you know, most of them are really nice. Like, I try to be cautious and try to wait for them, but sometimes they'll wave you down and, you know.
3: Yeah.
2: So just be alert on that. I know that last school year, there was quite a few, like, some hit and runs that happened.
3: All right.
2: With students. I know there was one near Woodard in last school year where,
3: yeah.
2: like, a little girl riding her bike was hit by a truck.
3: Yeah.
2: You know, so that's unfortunate. That's something to definitely be on the lookout
3: for. Yeah, please
2: for.
3: Be careful. Slow down when you're near a school, especially if you see kids. You don't want to have that on your hands. Like, even if it was just a, let's say, a scrape or some minor kerfuffle, you don't want that.
2: Yeah.
3: Yeah.
2: And it's really, everyone's on their phones these days.
3: Yeah.
2: You know, so that is also something to look out for. But happy school year to those, the students, the teachers and staff. We're hoping it's a good one, right?
3: Yeah.
2: We did want to get to some headlines, Cisco, which you covered this last week, the $150,000 grant that was given to some of the schools here. Can you tell us about
3: that? Yeah, so it's for Arizona Western College, but in partnership with Onvita Health and Sunset Health. So it's being it's distributed evenly amongst all three, and it's for, I'd say, different little aspects, but still all aimed at workforce development for healthcare, because there's been a persistent shortage. So AWC, the money's going for scholarships. Sunset Health is more for their preceptor program, which is basically like offering like clinical instruction, like rotations and stuff. And then on Vita Health, it's just more like, I want to say, credentialing and upskilling opportunities, I think, through the college, based on how they were talking, because the new president, Ritika, was talking about wanting to expand programs and create new ones.
2: And we actually have a bite from Ritika. Anthony, do you have that bite? Can you play that for us, please?
4: We are looking for multiple new programs for using this funding. It's a sonography. We are looking at surgical tech, partnering with Anvita, partnering with Sunset. We are looking also expanding our program, whether it's a nursing, whether it's a medical assistant, whether it's a CNA program. How can we provide opportunities for our students, whether it's an internship, whether it's a preceptor opportunities, whether it's externship opportunities. So expanding the existing program, plus looking into new program and 100% funding going to scholarship the students.
2: Wow, that's exciting. That's like a lot of great programs, right, to healthcare.
3: Yeah, and we should probably note the grant is from Arizona Complete Health.
2: Okay, yeah, I was seeing that, and I was looking up, you know, we've been hearing about this healthcare shortage for a while, and I was like, looking at some of the news out there, like Tucson, they have 454 vacant posts and roughly 600 nursing vacancies in Tucson alone.
3: Yikes.
2: That's just in Tucson.
3: Well, I mean, there's opportunity there, but I do know that they want to build more opportunity here, because, you know, you'll hear from a lot of leaders in Yuma that they want to grow their own and keep them here. So, and actually, Maria Chavoya, who's representing Arizona Complete Health, was saying that she wants to, you know, keep more people here.
2: Sustain our own, right? Mm-hmm. Yeah, that's so true. I did want to talk a little bit about, I don't know if you heard about the mass shooting that happened in Idaho at an In-N-Out Burger.
3: Yeah.
2: Terrible. The videos were circulating online, and it's just so scary, right, to be in that situation. At least three people were killed, and seven others were injured. There was some off-duty troopers that were in the area, and they helped with, like, trying to stop the shooter. But apparently the shooter died from, like, a self-inflicted gunshot, which is interesting. But I know they're still dealing with that, so
5: Our thoughts are with Idaho. Also, another thing is Spokane wildfires. There's at least 3 wildfires. Did you hear about this?
3: I did not know about that, but
5: at least 600 homes have burned down. 600 like structures.
3: Oh my gosh.
5: Yeah, I have a cousin that actually lives out there, and I believe he's on like alert right now because it doesn't seem like they have any containment. Like as of yesterday, Sunday evening, they were at 0 containment for these fires.
3: Such exciting news. Oh my gosh.
5: It's devastating news. Yeah. It's that time of the year, right?
3: I'm just thinking like in general, like this whole year, it just seems like there is so much going on. And I know with, you know, temperatures going up across the board and droughts happening, we're just at higher risk for wildfires.
5: Yeah, we're not in the clear yet. So yeah, I believe it's about 4,000 firefighters out there like battling this. So
3: poor Spokane.
5: Yeah, well, that's it for our headlines. When we come back, we have our exciting, we're helping recognize Paradise Casino, who's celebrating 30 years. So we'll be back with Vanessa from Paradise Casino. Stay with us here on Yuma Edition.

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2: 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There's an extreme heat warning for Yuma today with the high near 112 and breezy with gusts as high as 25 miles per hour. We'll see clear tonight with a low around 87. Arizona's congressional delegation continued to push back against a federal proposal that could significantly reduce the state's share of the Colorado River water. 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

0: Welcome back to Yuma Edition. I'm Alex. I'm joined by our education solutions reporter, Cisco, plus our guest here, Vanessa, with she's a promotion manager for Paradise and Quiton?
1: Yes.
0: Yes. And we're celebrating 30 years of Paradise Casino. But before we get to that, Vanessa, can you tell us a little bit about what you do?
1: Yeah, so I oversee the promotions department, so that would include any of like the big promos when we're giving away like cars or lots of money. So we have a really fun job. We do the gifting programs and then kind of a lot of different special events too. So I always like to think we have one of the more fun jobs.
0: You have the funnest job. Is there like something surprising that you guys have given away that you're like, oh, wow, like this is so cool?
1: No, I don't think so.
0: It's probably the cars, right?
1: The cars are super fun. You know, at the queue, we bring the cars into the... I think that was what was so cool is, like, watching that, the behind the scenes, you know? Like, that car has to get into the lobby somehow.
0: Yeah.
1: So someone's literally, like, driving it down the hallways, you know, like, to get it to the front. But no, it's just a lot of fun.
0: Wow. And, like, how did you end up in, like, this realm, I guess, of promotions and the casino?
1: Yeah. So I've been in marketing. That's my background. I started kind of in digital marketing, working with smaller businesses in Yuma. And then it just looked really fun when the position became available and I accepted it. And it's been so much fun. I mean, the casino world is just a lot of fun, you know? Mm-hmm. I mean, the whole point is to have a good time. So we're around lots of great employees, but also the players are so much fun to hang out with, and you get to see so many people in the community. And our whole purpose is to show them a good time, you know?
0: Yeah, that is incredible. Can you tell us about, you know, you guys celebrating 30 years?
1: We're super excited to celebrate 30 years at Paradise. It's big. It's a big deal for a lot of reasons, obviously. I mean, if you're from Yuma, which I am, so I don't remember there not being a Paradise Casino, you know? I mean, it's been open almost as long as I've been alive. But so I always remember it being there, and, you know, it's right over there, right across the river. So I think it's such a big... thing for the community, right? Obviously for our tribal community as well. This led the way for so many other things. It led the way to open up the queue, which is our resort, and all of the amenities that come there. So there's a big sense of pride there for not just the employees, but obviously tribal membership. And we employ, you know, so many tribal members as well, which is the whole purpose. If we go to back to like the beginning of tribal gaming, the entire purpose of tribes being able to have casinos on their land is so that we can find a revenue source for them and they can improve life for tribal membership. So it's such a big point of, like I said, pride for everybody involved. And we've been able to do so much over the past 30 years for the tribal community, obviously, but also the Yuma community in general. So we have a lot of fun stuff happening, but also just excited to share that with people, because I think we talked a little bit, but we don't really get to put it out there how much, you know, the casino, you don't really think about it, how much it is able to do for the community.
0: No, that is incredible. And it's something that I recently learned too. I went to the, what is it, Good Morning Breakfast that was put on by the Chamber not too long now. I guess it was what, 3-4 weeks ago now. Mm-hmm. And you guys presented, you know, this report of like how much economic impact you guys bring to the community, how many tribal members you employ. Some of the notes I jotted down was that you have 892 team members, so close to 900, right? I'm sure you guys will meet 1,000 pretty soon.
1: Yeah.
0: And 28% of those members are tribal members. So like you were saying, giving the opportunity to the people in the tribe, right?
1: Yeah, absolutely. And, you know, we actually have tribal members who have been there and employees who have been there for the entire 30 years. I think we have over 30 employees that have been there since the beginning, which is pretty incredible when you think about it. And, you know, a lot of those people have moved up, you know, from their time, whether they started, you know, working on the floor, maybe as a dealer or something, and now they're up in management positions because they've just been able to grow with the casino as the casino has grown. So it's pretty incredible to see.
0: Well, we're going to take a quick break, but we'll be back with Vanessa here from Paradise Casino. And I want to talk more about, you know, those careers that are available to not only tribal members, but community members just like yourself, right? So you're listening to Yuma Edition. We'll be back.

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2: For KAWC News in San Luis Arizona, I'm Carmen Marquez. 11 soon-to-be mothers are already on the roster to give birth this August at San Luis New Vida Birthing Center, the first facility of its kind in Yuma County. Amanda Aguirre, CEO of the Regional Center for Border Health, speaks about the prerequisites.
3: This is for pregnant women that are low risk.
2: Nurse Alexis Marquez says the center will focus on natural births without epidurals.
4: Hospital, we do have all this medication for pain.
2: The 4,000 square foot home-like facility includes on-call rooms for providers, four midwives, and a staff of obstetric clinicians. Lucy Murrieta, maternal and child outreach supervisor, says the center will offer education.
5: There is a lot of taboo out there. You know, you have to have that epidural to be able to deliver, and that's not necessarily true.
2: Dr. Michael Stevens, director of the birthing center, says the facility holds a state license and is awaiting national accreditation. I'm Carmen Marquez for KAWC News.

0: All right, welcome back to Yuma Edition. I'm Cisco. Got Alex here, and of course Vanessa from Paradise Casino. So Vanessa, we were chatting a little bit about all the opportunity that the casino brings for the Kachan tribe, and I'm curious if you can speak more about how many jobs this brings and like why that matters, how much it does for the community.
1: Yeah, well, like we mentioned, I mean, we have almost 900 employees, and obviously that number's grown a lot over the past 30 years, so that's pretty amazing. And, you know, there's a lot of different roles within the casino, which is nice, right? So, I mean, we have pretty much every level of role imaginable. You know, we start with very entry-level positions that are available. And, you know, we have a lot of people who have started there and just been able to work their way up. But that also means we have higher-level positions. We have managers, directors, you know, all the way up, you know, to C-level positions. So we really run the gambit of how much, you know, how you can move up through the company or come in. You know, we have a lot of community members, obviously, in Yuma that we employ, and that directly translates to that economic impact. You know, with their salaries, they're able to put that towards other small businesses in the community, and purchase homes and do all of these things.
0: And how important is this, like, for people in the tribe specifically? I don't know if you can speak to how much opportunity there is in general and how much of it comes from the casino.
1: Yeah, so I can speak a little bit about that for sure. I mean, we do, it's one of our missions is obviously to employ tribal members. So they do get a certain level of priority when we're hiring. And then, you know, not only that, but the tribal membership see the results of when the casino obviously performs well, right? So we help subsidize the programs that are on the tribe. So there's, you know, job programs, housing programs, mm-hmm. financial assistance, all of the programs that the tribe runs, the casino contributes to. And then obviously the tribal members see the benefit from that as well.
0: Oh, wow, that's interesting. Can you actually speak more about, like, the community involvement that you guys have?
1: Yeah, so I know, you know, there is a level of separation there, so I don't know exactly, you know, funds
0: sure.
1: or anything.
0: Yeah, that's right.
1: I can't give numbers, but I do know that, you know, there's a substantial amount of revenue that does go to the tribe that they utilize for those programs that they offer. And then, you know, we also have been able to donate a lot of goods as well and services too. So for example, last year I know we had a lot of overage of gifts. Like I said, we run gifting programs. So we had a lot of things like cookware, sheets, blankets, pillows, all kinds of things, right, that are useful to people. And we had an overage of that. And so we reached out to the tribe first and asked, you know, can you utilize any of this? And so we donated a big chunk of that to the tribe directly for them to distribute to their tribal members as they saw fit. And then we were also able to donate a good chunk to like Amberley's Place out in the community and some other organizations as well.
2: That's pretty incredible. I do have some numbers here that like annual economic impact, right, between payroll and benefits, that's $50 million. So that's, you know, everyone there's collectively getting paid that or like benefits. Goods and services is $8.1 million, like you were talking about. And operating expenses alone are $38 million. Capital investments are $6 million. So that's like capital investments in Yuma, in the community. And then it also had a category for donations and sponsorships, which was $2 million. So pretty incredible work. For the donations and sponsorships, are those like the partnerships with
1: that
2: the
1: would
2: communities?
1: Be, yeah, anytime, you know, you see Kachan or Paradise, I know they sponsor like the Silver Spur Rodeo or different events like that. And we do try to do, you know, if people approach us for gift baskets and things, we try to do that as much as we can as well.
2: Wow. I think it's so interesting, like someone who deals at the casino or does that kind of job, what type of training do they go through?
1: So we do have an internal dealer training that they do at the casino, which is pretty fun to watch. And yeah, they learn right there how to do it. And then, you know, they can move into their role on the floor. And then it's totally up to them if they want to, you know, move up the ranks. But we definitely have people, you know, who are in management now. They're like, yeah, I started as a as a dealer, and it's actually a really fun job. I think they love it.
2: That is so cool. I do remember going to this past school year to San Pasqual for one of their career days, and it must have been like a second grader. They were having career day the following day, and he was telling me that he was going to dress up like his dad who works at the casino. He was going to wear like a uniform type, and he was just so excited. And I thought that was so incredible. Like, he was so proud of like what his dad did, and I think he had other family members that worked there, and I just thought it was incredible. Like, you don't hear often like, I want to work at the casino, you know? And then now hearing like all the careers that are available to these kids, I think it really does have them like see an opportunity, right? That's, you know, beyond.
1: Yeah, for sure. I mean, we have everything, right? We have marketing, we have accounting, we have, you know, finance, we have all these different departments that people can get into. So you don't have to necessarily be a dealer if you don't want to, or be out on the casino floor, but there is so much opportunity there.
2: For those workers who have like worked there for so many years, what do you think keeps them like coming back and like staying loyal to their job there?
1: I think it's a few things. I mean, for sure, there's a sense of community there, especially Paradise. I mean, the queue is as well, but you know, because Paradise has been there for so long and we have so many people who are so deeply rooted there, there is this immense sense of pride in the casino, in what they do, and their relationship with the guests. That's something that, you know, we had some surveys done, I think last year, that the guests expressed too, is that the reason that they come back to Paradise and Quishon casinos is the people, the relationships that they've built with those people. You know, they may come in every day, maybe once a week, but the casino is, you know, their break, their breath of, you know, fresh air, so to speak, their time to kind of decompress, and they get to hang out with people, our employees, who they want to spend time with. They want to come in and talk to people, and they, you know, they share their things that are going on in their life with us, you know, and good and bad. And so those relationships, I think, are some of the biggest drivers.
2: Really quickly, what insight do you have, I guess, on the performers who come to the casinos? That's always a fun time, all the events that happen.
1: Oh, yeah, like the entertainment performers. We have a lot of good shows coming up. So I know we have Teresa Caputo, which was a big one. I don't even know where we stand with tickets right now. But last year she came. We have an Aussie tribute coming up pretty soon.
2: And I think David Spade just passed, which was, I know a lot of people, I'm from Imperial County originally, and people drive down here for that. So
1: yes. Yeah. And he's, you know, he lives in Arizona, so I think there's a little bit of that kind of like camaraderie thing. Thunder from Down Under was just here, which I heard was an amazing show. I was gone that weekend. But yeah, we have, I think Ozzy coming up is going to be really, really fun, especially on the heels of him passing not that long ago. And so I think that will be very nostalgic for people.
2: That's great. It gives us an opportunity to enjoy something here in our area, right? Now, we're going to be closing up soon, but before we end, so we're celebrating 30 years. What can people expect?
1: So one of the big things that I'm really excited about is we brought back the 99-cent breakfast, which was kind of like a huge thing. Everybody asks us about it. They bring it up all the time. So for the month of August, from 7 to 11, you just have to be a card holder, and it's free to join at either casino. And you can enjoy some of our breakfast specials for 99 cents. So that'll be really fun. And for me, that felt like, that nostalgia, right? I mean, the 90s, everybody loves the 90s. That's when we opened up. And that was such a cool special that people remember. We also have a promotion running every Monday. It's a kiosk promotion, but you can come in, swipe your card at the kiosk, and you can earn points for chances to win. And then we have a huge giveaway on the 31st, the last Monday of the month, the 30K giveaway, where we're giving away 30K in cash and prizes. So we're super excited about that.
2: Well, that is incredible. 99-cent breakfast. I mean, doesn't get better than that, right?
1: No,
2: and I did get to taste your breakfast at the Good Morning Yuma event. It was great.
1: The breakfast at Paradise is
2: It was
1: amazing.
2: Like enchiladas, what else? The eggs.
0: I guess they take you to Paradise.
2: Yes,
1: exactly.
0: Can't resist.
2: Well, Vanessa, thank you so much for being with us today. Again, this is Vanessa Vosper, Promotions Manager at Paradise Casino, celebrating 30 years there and 30 years of, you know, service to the community and what you guys do. So we just like to thank you for being here. And in closing, thank you for hanging out with us on Yuma Edition. 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We broadcast from the Matador Activity Center at Arizona Western College. And we'd like to thank Anthony, Juan, Cecilia, and Talon for helping us get this show on air. As always, see you tomorrow on Yuma Edition.

That was Abby Tapia's 2008 song, Let the Lover Be. Happy August 3rd. I'm Madalena with Border Radio. 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

What an amazing song by Tom Petty with his 2021 single, You Saw Me Coming. Welcome to Border Radio, I'm Madalena, and next up we have the song Flee by St. Vincent. Following this segment, we'll be hearing Make Believe by Mother Mother. 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Have a wonderful day.

said that we don't go to be dead, but instead we just some thread of consciousness. I believe, and if you preach that the world is just a peach, dripping with a juice so sweet, I believe.

That was a song, Make Believe, the 2025 single by Mother Mother. I think you'll love this next song just as much as I do. Next up, we have Lazy River by Babette Allen. 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
2: There's an extreme heat warning for Yuma La Paz counties today, with the high near 112 in Yuma, mostly clear tonight with low around 87. In Parker, sunny with a high near 115, and breezy, mostly clear tonight with a low around 88. And sunny and breezy in Quartzsite with a high near 117, mostly clear tonight with a low around 88.
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This hour, we're playing the songs I'm Gonna Love You Just a Little More, No Woman, and Cool With You. Coming up first, though, is the song Night by Fox Paws. 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

What a song. That was Cool With You by New Jeans. Hi there, I'm Madalena with Border Radio. This hour, I have quite the lineup I think alike. First up, we have Good Conversation, Hell or High Water, and Born on the Bayou. Wait, I think I forgot one. Whoa, how could I forget the song Runaways by The Killers? Now, if you're not vibing within the next 30 seconds, I'm not doing this hosting correctly. Here's Runaways.

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That was song Born on the Bayou. Next up for this great lineup is Knockin' Heart, which got my heart knocking with excitement. Later on today's agenda, the songs El Palo Osado, The Whole Point of No Return, How to Save a Life, and Más Que Nada. 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

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I'm Adelina with Puerto Radio. 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
2: There's an extreme heat warning for Yuma La Paz counties today with a high near 112 in Yuma, mostly clear tonight with low around 87. In Parker, sunny with a high near 115 and breezy, mostly clear tonight with a low around 88. And sunny and breezy in Quartzsite with a high near 117, mostly clear tonight with a low around 88.
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That was James Bay's 2025 single, Sunshine in the Room. Happy August 3rd. I'm Madalena with Border Radio. 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

one of my songs by Kyle Kraft with his song Exile Rag. They actually debuted the band in 2016 in Shreveport, Louisiana. Welcome to the Mini Music Segment. I'm Madalena with Border Radio. Next up, we have the song Fuzzy Feeling by Grant Perez. Following this segment, we'll be hearing Rick and Beach, Hey Ma, and Every Day I Write the Book. Thank you for tuning in. Make sure to keep listening. Maybe your song is coming up next.

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What an amazing song. That was the song Every Day I Write the Book from Elvis Costello and the Attractions. Now, if you want to sit back and relax, tune into our next song, Rough and Tumble by Joe Henry. Following after the song, Skyscraper, Love Letter from a Red Roof Inn, Sweet Child of Mine, and Little Sister. Thank you for tuning in to Border Radio. I'm Adelina, and have a marvelous Monday.

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That was Little Sister by Elvis Presley. I think you'll love this next song just as much as I do. Next up, we have Cream on Chrome by Red Tat. Well, thank you for listening to Border Radio. 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
2: It's going to be breezy with an extreme heat warning in Yuma and La Paz counties today, with a high near 112 in Yuma, mostly clear tonight with a low around 87. In Parker, sunny with the high

0: near 115, mostly clear tonight with a low around 88. And sunny in Quartzsite with a high near 117, mostly clear tonight with a low around 88.
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That was Jason Scott in the High Heat song, High Country. I'm Adelina, and this is Border Radio. Up next is a song, Supermassive Spiral by Bea McCreery. Our cue later into the hour is the song One, Sukiyana, and Kaizu. 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

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I'm Madalena, and you're listening to the Midday Mood Segment on Border Radio. Next up today, we have the song Rescue Me by Sons of the East. Following that, main song is New San Antonio Rose and Chu Sik De Juk. 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

Don't you just love some Jirini? Well, I sure do. That was his 2023 song, Suicide Liajuk. Thank you for tuning to local radio station, Border Radio. Next up today, we have Truth by Circa de Zoo. The next up is Raised on Robbery by Joni Mitchell. Like a Prayer by Miley Cyrus. Mayor Daly's Blue by Eddie Clearwater. And Ice Cream Man by Jonathan Richmond and the Modern Lovers. Well, thank you for tuning in. Here's the song, Truth by Circa de Zoo.

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What a Piece by Jonathan Richman and The Modern Lovers. That was his song, Ice Cream Man. Hi there, Madalena with Border Radio. 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Have a wonderful August 3rd.

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2: It's going to be breezy with an extreme heat warning in Yuma and La Paz counties today, with a high near 112 in Yuma, mostly clear tonight with a low around 87. In Parker, sunny with a high near 115, mostly clear tonight with a low around 88. And sunny in Quartzsite with a high near 117, mostly clear tonight with a low around 88.
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That was a beautiful song, Would You Live With Me on Mars, by Jimmy Kinsley Side. Next up is the terrific Callum Hood with his song Don't Forget You Love Me. Later on into the hour, we have Praying, Black Beauty, and A Closer Walk with Thee I Know. 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

what a song. That was A Closer Walk with Thee I Know from Michael Doucet. We'll be prepared. Next up is a favorite of mine. We have Dare You by NLA Choppa. But don't worry, we have more hits following like Get It, Jumpstart Procedure, and Mrs. Robinson by Simon and Garfunkel. Well, thank you for tuning into Border Radio. I'm Adelina.

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That was Mrs. Robinson, the 1968 song by Simon and Garfunkel. I'm Marlena with Border Video. Now, let's get into our playlist of the hour, because I didn't even know it just as much as I do. Coming next is Scissors by Julian Michaels, followed by Season of the Witch by Donovan, which honestly, Starbucks, please drop your pumpkin chai lattes. I am really wanting one right now. Anywho, then is Worry About Me by Elle Goulding, Strella, and ending with I Only Have Eyes for You by The Flamingos. Stay tuned.

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2: It's going to be breezy with an extreme heat warning in Yuma and La Paz counties today, with a high near 112 in Yuma, mostly clear tonight with a low around 87. In Parker, sunny with a high near 115, mostly clear tonight with a low around 88. And sunny in Quartzsite with a high near 117, mostly clear tonight with a low around 88.
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That was Give Me Your Heart by Zach Templer. 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I'm Jess Ortiz. 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

That was The Boys by The Moody Blues. Before that, Faster by Samantha Fish. Eyes Closed by Imagine Dragons featuring J Balvin. And we kick off that set with The Weeknd's Nothing Is Lost. The Boys was inspired by the idea of listening to your inner voice and trusting your own path. Its uplifting message made it one of the Moody Blues' most enduring songs from the 1980s. Let's keep that thoughtful vibe going on with Oh Wonder and Technicolor Beat 10 Years On.

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That was Firing Squad by Neverfall. Before that, Feist with a live version of 1234. Sonia Dada performing Anna Lee live at the World Cafe. And we start that set with Oh Wonder's Technicolor Beat, 10 Years On. It is a reimagined version of the song that first introduced many listeners to Oh Wonder a decade ago, celebrating 10 years since the duo began making music together. Ready to switch gears? Killer Mike is stepping in with Get Some Money.

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That was Fire by Alicia Cara before the Dream Girl by Jesse and Marvin, Mayhem by Imelda May, American Religious from Caroline Rose, Luz de Luna featuring Aida Cuevas by Natalia Lafourcade, and we kick off that set with Killer Mike's Get Some Money. Thanks for listening to Crossing Borders on Border Radio QFA. I serve as a person at Western College for 55 years. Let's wind things down with some beautiful acoustic playing from Julian Leitch and Chris Eldridge. This is Boca Grande.

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2: It's going to be breezy in Yuma La Paz counties this evening with a low around 88 in Quartzsite, gusts as high as 35 miles per hour, sunny and hot tomorrow with a high near 114. Mostly clear in Parker tonight with a low around 88, sunny and hot tomorrow with a high near 113. And mostly clear in Yuma this evening with a low around 87, sunny tomorrow with a high near 109.
3: 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We're celebrating the music of Tennessee with two wonderful artists, Cherokee Hope, music from her front porch, and Maisie Owens, plus an amazing Wood Songs kid. 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

We just heard This Kind of Rain by Blue Cactus. 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I'm Jess Ortiz. 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It's the Dorcron Dicofa app. And we're about to brighten things up a little. Here's Michael Clifford with Cool.

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That was Who Knew by Pink. Before that, Two Soldiers by Ricky Skaggs, Little Maggie by the Stanley Brothers, and We Start That Set with Cool from Michael Clifford. Pink has said the song Who Knew was inspired by the loss of a close friend who died from drug overdose, making it one of her most personal and heartfelt songs. 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Here's Alfredo Olivas featuring Carlos Rivera with Tu Amor Es Mío.

0: 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He was saying, yeah, I ratted on people during the McCarthy era, huh?
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0: You haven't the foggiest notion of the contempt I feel for myself. 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

That was Criminals from the Beatles. Before that, Doremi from Black Bear, Sterling Hayden from Tom Russell, and we kick off that set with Tu Amor Es Mio from Alfredo Olivas featuring Carlos Rivera. Tom Russell wrote the song as a tribute to the legendary actors and sailor Sterling Hayden, whose adventurous life from Hollywood to the high seas inspired Russell's storytelling style. Keeping the music rolling, here's Dwayne Hoover with Sorrow.

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That was Long After Midnight by Flock of Dimes. Before that, Weird Goodbyes from The National and Bon Iver. I Want to Start at the Beginning from Jenny Val. Jesse A.R. from Set the Whale. Pretty Boy Floyd from Woody Guthrie. And we begin that set with Sorrow from Dwayne Hoover. A service of Arizona Western Coast in 1970. This is Border Radio KFA. Thanks for tuning in for Crossing Borders. I'm Jess Ortiz. Grab your favorite drink, settle in, and enjoy Better Than Coffee, instrumental by George Brooks, Kala Ramnath, and Gwyneth Wentick.

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2: Mostly clear and breezy in Yuma this evening with a low around 87 and gusts as high as 30 miles per hour. Sunny tomorrow with a high near 109. Mostly clear in Parker tonight with a low around 88 and breezy. Sunny and hot tomorrow with a high near 113. And mostly clear and breezy in Quartzsite this evening with a low around 88. Sunny and hot tomorrow with a high near 114.
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